0: 我哋系二种。坚持信念，争一口气。大家好，我哋系
1: 二种乐队。

Sala Malaysia Madani, Ilham Irfan with the news updates at this hour. Among the key issues that will be raised at today's Dewan Rakyat sitting, the Prime Minister will be asked about the economic benefits Malaysia is expected to gain from the development of the Malaysia-Thailand BEZ. In addition to mechanism to ensure that the benefits are also enjoyed by small businesses and communities in border areas. The Premier will also be asked to state the government's assessment of the impact of the prolonged crisis in the Strait of Hormuz on the country's political and economic stability, as well as the measures being taken to mitigate its effects. Also drawing attention is a question that will posed to the Transport Minister on the Ministry's measures to eradicate illegal highway racing nationwide following an incident in Simpang Renggam, Johor on June 1st. Following the question and answer session, the sitting is scheduled to proceed with the first reading of two bills, namely the Statistics Bill 2026 by the Economy Minister and the National Trust Fund Bill 2026 by the Finance Minister. A total of 12,974 candidates have registered to sit the 2026 CJ Pelajaran Malaysia Rapid Examination SPMU, which has been held over 3 days beginning today. The Ministry of Education, MOE, said the SPMU would cover 3 subjects, namely Bahasa Melayu, History and Mathematics. The SPMU would be conducted at 188 examination centres nationwide. MOE reminded candidates to bring

0: their identification documents and examination registration slips to their examination centers. The number of flood evacuees in Malacca remains at 43 people from 11 families, with only one temporary relief center still operating in the Jassin district. The Malacca State Disaster Management Committee secretary said that all the victims are being sheltered at the Sekolah Kabangsa Antehil Temporary Relief Center. All evacuees are residents of Kampung Gapam, Kampung Lubok, Kasau and Kampung Tehel, Pare Lampung and Tanjung Labuh. Finally, U.S. President Donald Trump said Washington would launch additional strikes against Iran over the next 2 days. Trump also raised the possibility of striking an underground Iranian facility known as Pickaxe Mountain, which has come under scrutiny of a suspected nuclear-related activity. And that was the news edited by Azmil Reza. Catch the FIFA World Cup 2026 for free on MyTV and the RTM Click OTT platform. Hashtag Satu Bola, Satu Dunia. 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

0: Today in History. 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
1: On this day in 2008, the Sultan Ahmad Shah Broadcasting Complex in Kuantan, Pahang was officially opened by the Sultan of Pahang, Sultan Haji Ahmad Shah. Construction began on February 6, 2003 with an approximate cost of 50 million ringgit. The advanced facility includes the Pahang FM radio control room, audio recording and editing suites, a TV news studio, a multi-purpose studio, an open-air amphitheater, and a new auditorium.

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1: Today in history in Sarawak, we turn to the archives to commemorate the significant events that have shaped our state's history. 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
2: Today in history, the opening of Bau District Hospital and Sarawak's healthcare boom. On this day in 1993, a massive leap forward was taken for rural healthcare. Chief Minister Dato' Patinggitan Sri Haji Abdul Taib Mahmud officially opened the brand new 8.1 million ringgit Bau District Hospital. During the launch, he called for an immediate campaign to promote better healthy living, reminding everyone that while the government builds the clinics, personal health is ultimately an individual responsibility. He urged educated citizens to step up and spread basic health awareness across their communities. At the time, Sarawak's healthcare system was expanding rapidly, with 75% of the population already gaining access to modern medical facilities. Despite major geographic and logistical challenges, the ultimate goal was total 100% coverage. To hit those deep interior areas, the federal government backed the state with the iconic Flying Doctor Service. Thanks to this intense effort, the doctor-to-patient ratio improved dramatically, jumping from one doctor for every 14,000 people in the 70s, down to one for every 4,000, while drastically cutting down child mortality rates across the state. That was a look at today in history by Red FM.
1: That was Today in History in Sarawak, and the script is provided by the National Archives of Malaysia, Sarawak. 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
5: Good morning, ladies, and welcome to Midimix Part 1. And I'm Ness, and I'm so happy to be spending the next 3 hours with you right here on Red FM. And whether you're already at work right now, working from home, out on the road, or grabbing your first coffee of the day, or just easing into your morning, thank you so much for making Red FM part of your Tuesday. And we've got plenty of great music lined up for you today, along with good vibes, interesting conversation, and hopefully a little something to brighten up your day. So wherever you're listening from across Sarawak, keep us with you because we're here to make your morning a little more enjoyable. So coming up later in the next hour at 11:30 a.m. Don't miss Let's Get Inspired with Peter Derund, where we'll be sharing another meaningful and uplifting message to help you to stay motivated and look at life from a fresh perspective. So it's always nice little pause in the middle of the day to reflect, recharge, and maybe even pick up a few words that stay with you long after the shows end. And now, I don't know about you, but have you ever heard a song that instantly takes you back to a certain moment in your life, and maybe reminds you of your school days, a road trip with your friends, your first crush, or just a time when life felt a little simpler? And it's amazing how music can become a time machine without us even realizing it. And that's exactly the feeling we're kicking off the show with today. Anne Marie's 2002 is one of those songs that celebrates memories, growing up and looking back at the moments that shape us. So it's fun, nostalgic, and the perfect way to ease into the day with a smile. And after all, Midimix is all about bringing together songs that don't just sound good, but also make you feel something. So wherever you are right now, turn the volume up, sing along if you know the lyrics, and let's start today's Midimix Part 1 on a high note. And here's Anne Marie with 2002, okay, only here on Thread FM for Variety. I will

0: days, our roads are getting more crowded, and the risks are higher than ever. Whether you are driving a car or riding a motorcycle, safety is a shared responsibility. According to recent statistics, motorcyclists make up over 60% of all road fatalities, with speed and negligence being the leading causes of accidents. Every time you take the wheel or twist the throttle, remember that someone is waiting for you to come home safely. Let's change the statistics. Drive smart, ride safe, and look out for one another.
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0: like singing? Do you like dancing? Do you like singing and dancing? Then it's time for you to shine. RTM Sarawak is now searching for the next stars of Bintang Kecil 2026 and Bintang P. Ramlee 2026. Bintang Kecil is open to Malaysian children aged 7 to 12, while Bintang P. Ramlee is open to Malaysian men aged 18 to 60. Previous grand champions are not eligible. Simply record an original singing video in landscape format, upload it to Facebook with the hashtag Uji Bakat RTM Sarawak and Section TV RTM Kuching, and email your video along with your details to sectiontvkuching@gmail.com. Entries are open from 22nd June to 20th July 2026. So what are you waiting for? Show us your talent, represent Sarawak, and take your shot at stardom with Bintang Kecil and Bintang P. Ramlee 2026.
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And that was The Course with Breathless right here on Tarot FM. And welcome back to Mitamix Part 1. So if you're just joining us, good morning and thank you so much for choosing Red FM. And I'm Ness, keeping you company all the way until 1 o'clock this afternoon with plenty of feel-good music, updates and positive vibes to help you get through your Tuesday. And I hope your morning has been treating you well so far. Maybe you've just arrived at the office, maybe you're having a late breakfast, or perhaps you're driving between meetings. So whatever you're doing right now, thanks for letting me be a part of your day-to-day. And now before we get back to more great music, let's check out today's weather forecast issued by the Malaysian Meteorological Department for Tuesday, 14th of July 2026. And let's begin with this morning's forecast. Across Peninsula Malaysia, thunderstorms are expected in several places across Perak. Rain is also expected in several areas covering Kedah and Penang, while Selangor can expect rain in just one or two places. And the good news is that Kelantan, Terengganu, Pahang, the Federal Territories of Kuala Lumpur and Putrajaya, Negeri Sembilan, Melaka and Johor are forecast to remain without rain this morning. And moving over to Sabah, thunderstorms are expected in several places around the interior and Tawau Division. Rain is also forecast for the West Coast as well as Wilayah Persekutuan Labuan, while Sandakan and Kudat are expected to stay dry. And here in Sarawak, rain is expected in several places around Kapit and Bintulu. Meanwhile, there is no rain expected this morning for Kuching, Serian, Samarahan, Sri Aman, Betong, Sarike, Sibu, Mukah, Miri and Limbang. And looking ahead to this evening weather across Peninsula Malaysia, thunderstorms are forecast in several places around Wilayah Persekutuan Kuala Lumpur and Johor. Rain is expected in parts of Perlis, Kedah, Perak, Kelantan, Terengganu, Pahang, Selangor, Negeri Sembilan and Melaka, while Penang and Putrajaya are expected to remain dry. And for Sabah, thunderstorms are expected in the interior and Sandakan, with rain forecast over the West Coast, Sarawak and Kudat. Wilayah Persekutuan Labuan is expected to stay dry during the evening. And here in Sarawak, thunderstorms are expected in several places covering Sibu, Mukah, Kapit, Bintulu and Miri, and the rest of the state, including Kuching, Serian, Samarahan, Seri Aman, Betong, Sarike, Limbang, is expected to remain without rain. And finally, here's the forecast for

tonight weather. And across Peninsular Malaysia, thunderstorms are expected in Pahang, while the interior areas of Kelantan and Terengganu are also forecast to experience thunderstorm. And rain is expected in Perlis as well as interior areas of Kedah and Perak. Meanwhile, Penang, Selangor, Wilayah Persekutuan Kuala Lumpur, Wilayah Persekutuan Putrajaya, Negeri Sembilan, Melaka and Johor are expected to remain dry overnight. And for Sabah, thunderstorms are expected across the interior, Sandakan and Kudat, while rain is forecast over the west coast, Tawau and Wilayah Persekutuan Labuan are expected to stay dry tonight. And as for Sarawak, rain is expected in Kapit and Miri, while Kuching, Serian, Semerahan, Seraya Aman, Betong, Sarike, Sibu, Mukah, Bintulu and Limbang are expected to enjoy a dry night. So if you're planning to head out later today, especially to areas expecting thunderstorm, do remember to bring an umbrella, dress safely and allow yourself a little extra traveling time. And now we're moving to your traffic pulse. And based on the latest available traffic information from Westlife Map, as of around 10:15 this morning, there are no major traffic incident, road closure or several congestion reported across most major routes in Sarawak. So traffic is generally moving smoothly. And here's a quick look around the state. And in Kuching, traffic is generally flowing well on the major road, with only the usual moderate traffic approaching busy commercial areas. Serian, roads are clear with smooth traffic movement. Semerahan, traffic remains light to moderate with no significant delays reported. Seraya Aman, normal traffic condition. Betong, roads are moving well with no major congestion. Sarike, traffic is light and traveling conditions are good. Sibu, smooth traffic flow across most main roads this morning. Mukah, no major traffic issues reported. Kapit, roads remain clear. Bintulu, traffic is generally smooth with no major incident reported. Miri, light is to moderate traffic around the town center, but no significant congestion. Limbang, traffic condition remain normal with no reported delays. And as always, the traffic condition can change quickly. So if you're on the road, keep a safe distance, obey speed limits and stay alert. A few extra minutes of patience can make all the difference. And one thing I absolutely love about today's playlist is that it's packed with songs that instantly lift your mood. So have you noticed how some songs can make you smile within the first few seconds? You don't even need to think about it. The moment the intro starts, you're already tapping your feet or singing along. And that's exactly what we're doing next. We're taking a little musical trip back to the days of colorful fashion, cassette players, after school television, and those unforgettable sing-along anthem. And next, it's Tony Basil with Mickey. So this song is energetic, playful, and impossible not to clap along to. And right after that, we're bringing you one of the biggest boy band classic ever, NSYNC, with I Want You Back. And whether you were team NSYNC or not, there's no denying this song still sounds just as good today. And followed by the set with Hanson and Bob, a song that's been putting smile on people's face for decades and proving that some tunes really are timeless. So if you're at your desk right now, maybe give your shoulder a little dance. So if you're driving, keep both hands on the wheel, okay? But feel free to sing along with the song. So here's the 30% with Mickey, followed by NSYNC, I Want You Back, and Handsome with M. Bob, only here on Trad FM for variety. 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

Dance with Amber Operator on Red FM, a song that's been around for years, yet somehow still managed to put people in a good mood. And whether you grew up with it or you've only recently discovered it, it's definitely one of those songs that never gets old. Welcome back to Media Mix Part 1. So if you just tune in, good morning and thanks for making Red FM part of your Tuesday. And I'm Ness, and I'm keeping you company all the way until 1 p.m. with more great music, good conversation, and all the positive energy you need to get through the day. And I hope your morning has been productive so far. If you manage to tick a few things off your to-do list already, well done. If not, don't worry. You still got plenty of time. Sometimes all we need is the right song, the right mood, and a little motivation to get us going. And that's one of the things I love about music. It has this incredible ability to change the atmosphere without saying much. So you could feel be feeling tired, stressed, or overwhelmed. And then suddenly, your favorite song comes on, and before you know it, you're humming along, tapping your feet, and feeling just a little bit lighter than you did a few minutes ago. And that's exactly what we hope to do here on Media Mix Part 1, to bring you songs that brighten your day, bring back great memories, and maybe even introduce you to something new that ends up becoming your next favorite track. Now, just a quick reminder of what's coming up in the next hour. At 11 o'clock, we'll be bring you the latest national news from Wisma Rita Radio Angkasa Puri in Kuala Lumpur, keeping you updated on the stories making headlines across the country. And then at 11:30 a.m., don't go anywhere, because we have Let's Get Inspired with Peter Dirun. So it's always a meaningful segment that encourages us to slow down for a moment, reflect, and perhaps see life from a different perspective. And sometimes a few simple words of encouragement are exactly what we need to keep moving forward, especially in the middle of busy week. So make sure you stay with us, because there's still plenty to look forward to this morning. And now let's keep the good vibes going with two songs that may come from different generation, but they shared something in common, and they're both all about embracing feelings and believing in yourself. And later on, we have Olivia Dean with So Easy to Fall in Love. It's warm, honest, and reminds us that sometimes the best thing in life happen naturally, and you don't have to force every moment. And whether it's friendship, love, or simply finding happiness in the little things, some feeling arrive when you least expect them, and that's what makes them special. And then we follow that up with an absolute classic from Irene Cara, Flashdance, What a Feeling. It's one of those timeless songs that celebrate chasing your dreams, believing in your abilities, and never giving up, even when life throws challenges your way. So it's the kind of song that instantly gives you a little boost of confidence and reminds you that every day is another opportunity to keep moving forward. So wherever you are right now, whether you're at work, on the road, studying, or simply taking a well-deserved break, sit back, relax, turn the volume up, and enjoy the music. And here so we have Olivia Dean with So Easy to Fall in Love, followed by Irene Cara with Flashdance. So what a feeling, only here on Red FM for Variety.

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It's about making a choice. Swap that plastic bottle for a reusable one. 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Small changes in our daily routine today means a cooler, greener world for tomorrow. 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

0: Good morning. Salam Malaysia Madani. Ilham Ifan with the World News at 11. President Donald Trump reimposed a U.S. naval blockade on Iranian ports and vowed a 20% raid on all cargo transiting the Strait of Hormuz. In a post on his Truth Social site, Trump declared the U.S. will be known as the guardian of the Hormuz Strait and be reimbursed for any and all costs necessary to do the job of providing safety and security of the strait. Iranian Foreign Minister Abbas Araghchi immediately mocked Trump's threat to impose swingeing fees, saying Tehran would charge a lower rate. The competing claims over the strait came as the two sides traded attacks of a scale unseen since an April ceasefire came into effect. The U.S. military said it hit dozens of targets, while Iran's Revolutionary Guards announced new strikes in response on Bahrain, Jordan, Kuwait and Oman. Meanwhile, Venezuela's acting president Delcy Rodriguez said the country's oil production was not affected by the double earthquakes that killed more than 4,500 people last month. She said Venezuela, which has the world's largest proven reserves of crude, was pumping 1.2 million barrels per day, up around 10% in a year. She added the government remained confident of strong growth this year. The Secretary General of the Arab League, Nabil Fahmy, affirmed the Palestinian cause will remain at the forefront of the League's priorities. He also pointed out that Israeli aggressions are not limited to Palestinian territory alone. They extend to Lebanon through continuous attacks and violations in Beirut and South Lebanon. The World Cup held its breath on the eve of the first semi-final that pitches France's fearsome attack against a technically gifted Spain team. France have reached the past two World Cup finals, winning in 2018 in Russia and losing to Argentina 4 years ago in Qatar in an epic final, despite a hat-trick from Kylian Mbappe. They are aiming to win the World Cup for a third time, while Spain, despite their rich footballing tradition, have lifted the famous trophy just once in South Africa in 2010. Many observers believe this year's Spain squad has the quality to win the tournament, but first, they need to find a way to stop France's star-studded frontline led by Mbappe. In Lamine Yamal, who turned 19 on Monday, Spain have the player who will likely succeed Lionel Messi and the far younger Mbappe as football's next superstar. On Thursday, England faced Argentina in the other semi-final in Atlanta. The rivalry between the two teams is one of the spiciest in world football, influenced by events on and off the pitch. The history of matches between England and Argentina is peppered with incidents set against a lingering sovereignty dispute over the Falkland Islands in the South Atlantic Ocean. The most famous encounter between the teams was a 2-1 victory for Argentina at the 1986 World Cup in Mexico. It featured two goals from Diego Maradona, one the infamous Hand of God goal, and the other a dazzling solo effort considered one of the best ever. But the historical background is of little relevance to goalkeeper Jordan Pickford, as England seek to get over the line in a major tournament for the first time since 1966.
1: Us in Argentina and Spain and France are the top four nations in the world in the rankings, and we've all got the stage to get to the final, and this is us against them, and another great nation to play against, and first time playing for myself against Argentina, and yeah, what a game it's going to be, and it's about us beating them.
0: Elsewhere, around 90,000 people welcomed back Norway's players to Oslo after they returned home from making a historic run to the World Cup quarterfinals. The crowd packed the square in front of the Royal Palace in Norway's capital city as the squad arrived around and performed the now-famous Viking Row. Erling Haaland's side were knocked out of the tournament on Saturday after losing 2-1 to England in extra time in the last 8 in Miami, their best result in the competition. And that was the World News at 11, edited by Kamala Badri. Catch the FIFA World Cup 2026 for free on MyTV and the RTM Click OTT platform. Hashtag Satu Bola, Satu Dunia. 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Until next time, thanks for listening. Salam, Malaysia Madani.

0: Today in history. 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
1: On this day in 2008, the Sultan Ahmad Shah Broadcasting Complex in Kuantan, Pahang was officially opened by the Sultan of Pahang, Sultan Haji Ahmad Shah. Construction began on February 6, 2003 with an approximate cost of 50 million ringgit. The advanced facility includes the Pahang FM radio control room, audio recording and editing suites, a TV news studio, a multi-purpose studio, an open-air amphitheater, and a new auditorium.

0: Today in history in Sarawak, we turn to the archives to commemorate the significant events that have shaped our state's history. 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
1: Today in history, the opening of Bau District Hospital and Sarawak's healthcare boom. On this day in 1993, a massive leap forward was taken for rural healthcare. Chief Minister Dato' Patinggitan Sri Haji Abdul Taib Mahmud officially opened the brand new 8.1 million ringgit Bau District Hospital. During the launch, he called for an immediate campaign to promote better healthy living, reminding everyone that while the government builds the clinics, personal health is ultimately an individual responsibility. He urged educated citizens to step up and spread basic health awareness across their communities. At the time, Sarawak's healthcare system was expanding rapidly, with 75% of the population already gaining access to modern medical facilities. Despite major geographic and logistical challenges, the ultimate goal was total 100% coverage. To hit those deep interior areas, the federal government backed the state with the iconic Flying Doctor Service. Thanks to this intense effort, the doctor-to-patient ratio improved dramatically, jumping from one doctor for every 14,000 people in the 70s. Down to one for every 4,000, while drastically cutting down child mortality rates across the state. That was your look at Today in History by Red FM.
0: That was Today in History in Sarawak, and the script is provided by the National Archives of Malaysia Sarawak. Only on Red FM.
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3: Do you like singing? 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
6: Welcome to the second hour of Midmix Part 1, right here on Red FM today. Good morning once again, and thanks for staying with us. So if you just tune in, I'm Ness, and I'll be keeping you entertained with more great music and good vibes all the way until 1 p.m. this afternoon. And we still got plenty coming up, so don't go anywhere. At 11:30 a.m. later, we'll be bringing you Let's Get Inspired with Peter Derund, a segment that's perfect for taking a short break from your busy day and picking up a little inspiration to keep you motivated. So make sure you stick around for that, okay? But before we get back into the music, I'd like to send a few special shout out to some of our amazing Red FM listeners. A very good morning to Winnie Yi, Ji Chun Fu, Mary L. Elsia, Hukala James, Agnes Angela Pua, James Pengiran, Eti Patrick, Agnes Zaria, Casey Nuk, and Amayani Bimushidi. Thank you so much for tuning in today. And whether you're listening from home, at the office, out on the road, or wherever you may be across Sarawak, we truly appreciate your support, and hopefully these next few songs will keep you company and put a smile on your face as you go about your day. And now we're about to take you on a musical journey with three tracks that each bring a different kind of energy. And we will start with Teriyaki Boys with Tokyo Drift. And then we slow things down just a little with Major Lazer's No Place Like Home. And we then set with iShort Speed's Champion, a track that's all about confidence, determination, and giving our best. So turn the volume up and enjoy. And here's Teriyaki Boys with Tokyo Dream, followed by Major Lazer with No Place Like Home, and iShort Speed with Champion, only here on Thread FM for Variety.

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1: Being kind is powerful, but being kind to yourself is necessary. You matter too.
2: Nowadays, our roads are getting more crowded, and the risks are higher than ever. Whether you are driving a car or riding a motorcycle, safety is a shared responsibility. According to recent statistics, motorcyclists make up over 60% of all road fatalities, with speed and negligence being the leading causes of accidents. Every time you take the wheel or twist the throttle, remember that someone is waiting for you to come home safely. Let's change the statistics. Drive smart, ride safe, and look out for one another.
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Hi there, this is Peter Derun, your very own on-the-air certified life coach with another inspiring segment to help you make your life the best you can. You're listening to Let's Get Inspired, and I'm so glad you're here with me today, especially if you are a parent. Raising our kids in a world that is absolutely full of glowing screens, buzzing notifications, and new internet apps every single week can feel a bit overwhelming, right? Sometimes you feel like you have to be a police officer or a private investigator, constantly checking what they are doing and who are they talking to. But today, I want to show you that there is a better, more peaceful way. We're going to talk about how to be both a safety guard and a great coach for your kids, helping them grow from the inside out. Now, in the world of parenting today, we really have two big roles that work together, like two sides of the coin. I like to call them the monitor and the mentor. Think of the monitor as the safety guard or the architect of the house. This is the part of you that builds the walls and set the rules. You keep an eye on the newest app trends to see if they are actually safe. You decide which games are allowed, and you set those firm time limits so the family can still function. It's all about creating a safe space within good, clear boundaries, so your child doesn't wander into a place that they aren't ready for yet. But then there is the mentor. This is the part of you that acts like a coach on the sidelines. Instead of just making rules from a distance, you are right there on the field, helping your child build their own internal muscles and critical thinking skills. You are teaching them how to think for themselves, so that even when you are not in the room, they have the wisdom to make good choices. When you are a mentor, you share your own stories of mistakes that you've made. You model what it looks like to use a phone responsibly. And you create a safe space where they can tell you how they really feel about what they see online. If you only act as a guard, your kids may just learn how to hide things from you, or spend their energy trying to outsmart the parental controls you put in place. They become great at breaking rules, but not great at understanding them. But when you balance being a guard with being a coach, you are building a safety net and a strong, lifelong relationship at the same time. You are moving them toward a day when they won't need your monitoring because they have their own internal compass. Now let's look at a real-life example we all face. Imagine your 13-year-old comes to you, eyes wide, and says, "Everyone at school is using this brand new app. Can
Can I please have it? Now, if you are only acting as a guard, you might do a quick search, see some risk, and say, okay, you can have it, but only for 30 minutes a day, and I'm setting a timer. Now, that's a good start for safety. But it doesn't teach them how to handle the app itself. Now, if you act as a coach, you pull up a chair and explore the app together. You look at the trending posts, ask them curious questions like, hey, does this story look real to you? Or does it look like someone is trying to trick people for views? Or, how do you think people feel when they see a post like this? Yeah, by doing this, you aren't just giving them a time limit. You are teaching them how to spot misinformation and how to think about the intent behind what they see. Think about another tough situation. What happens if your child accidentally sees something online that makes them feel sad or confused or bad about themselves? Maybe they see a photo of a party they weren't invited to, or a picture that makes them feel like they aren't good enough. Now, if they come to you visibly upset, this is your big moment to be a mentor. Instead of getting angry, seizing the device, or banning the app immediately, just listen. Take a deep breath and let them tell you exactly how it made them feel. You can even share a story of a time when you felt left out, for example, or hurt by something you saw online. Then show them the specific wise steps you would take. Maybe you show them how to block a negative person, how to report a mean comment, or how to simply put the phone in a drawer and go outside to clear your head. When you choose open dialogue over strict policing, you are helping them build the emotional strength to handle big feelings, both online and in the real world. Now, don't get me wrong, we will absolutely need the guard role. Boundaries provide the foundation. Maybe you notice your child scrolling so much that they are neglecting their homework, skipping their chores, or barely speaking at dinner. Now, in this case, you need a balanced plan. First, you act as the guard by repeating the rules and making sure they understand exactly what is expected. But then, you immediately step into the coach role. You sit down and ask them, I've noticed you're feeling a bit more tired and stressed lately. How do you feel when you spend 4 hours on that game? Do you feel more energetic? Or do you feel like you're missing out on the things that actually make you happy? This helps them to see the why behind your limits.
So they don't see the rules as punishment, but as a way to stay healthy. Now, when your children are little, you will be a guard most of the time because they simply don't have the controls in their brain to stay safe on their own. But as they hit those teen years, you want to gradually move more into the coaching role. The goal is to slowly hand over the keys and to give them more independence as they show you they can handle the responsibility. So, for this week, I have a little challenge for you to try at home. Try to do two simple things. First, set one clear guard boundary that helps the whole family. Maybe a rule that all phones go into the charging basket starting at 8 p.m. so that everyone gets better sleep. Second, have one coaching conversation. Ask your child to show you a video or a post they really liked this week and just talk about it. Don't judge it. Just ask them if they think the person who made it was being helpful or just trying to get attention. Huh? Keep the lines of communication open and safe.

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3: 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So such an uplifting song, and I hope you also enjoy today's edition of Let's Get Inspired with Peter De Roon. So hopefully those inspiring words gave you something positive to carry with you for the rest of the day. Welcome back to Midday Mix Part 1. I'm Ness, and it's great to have your company this Tuesday morning. We're now into the second half of the show, but don't worry, there's still plenty more great music and updates coming your way before we wrap things up at 1 p.m. And now it's time for one of my favorite parts of the show, What's Buzzing. So let's take a look at three exciting upcoming events happening around Sarawak that you might want to add to your plans over the next couple of weeks. And the first event is Pesta Daro 2026, taking place in Daro Mukau Division from 16 to 26 of July 2026. And this annual festival is one of the biggest celebration in the district, and featuring cultural performances, food fairs, exhibitions by government agencies and local entrepreneurs, sports activities, a community program, and nightly entertainment. So it's a great opportunity to experience the local Melanau culture, enjoy delicious food, and spend quality time with family and friends. If you're planning to visit Mukah Division next week, this festival is definitely worth checking out. And next up is the Borneo International Kite Festival 2026, happening from 22nd to 26th July 2026 at the Old Bintulu Airport. And every year, this festival transforms the skies above Bintulu into a spectacular display of colorful kites flown by participants from Malaysia and around the world. Besides the amazing kite demonstration, there will also be cultural performances, food vendors, family-friendly activities, and local handicraft stall. And whether you're a photography enthusiast or simply looking for a fun day out, this event promises something for everyone. And finally, for those who enjoy outdoor activities, don't miss the 29 Balikapit Rough Safari, taking place from 24th to 26th of July 2026. And this iconic event sees participants paddling traditional raft along approximately 42 kilometers of the Balai River before finishing in Kapit Town. So it's a unique sporting event that celebrates Sarawak's rich river heritage while showcasing teamwork, endurance, and the stunning natural beauty of the region. Even if you're not participating, it's an exciting event to watch and experience. So if you're still deciding what to do over the next couple of weekends, so why not consider visiting one of these events? So they are a great way to discover more of what Sarawak has to offer while supporting local tourism and communities. So coming up very soon at 12 noon, we'll bring you the latest news from Red FM Radio Malaysia Sarawak, keeping updated with everything that's happening here at home. So do stay with us before after the news. We'll continue with more fantastic music to keep your afternoon going. And speaking of music, we've got two beautiful songs lined up next. We'll begin with Zima with Love Always Wins, and then we followed it up with Love's I Like Me Better. And I think that's exactly what today's Midday Mix is all about. Good music, positive moments, and taking time, a little time out of your busy schedule to simply enjoy yourself. So here's Zima with Love Always Wins, followed by Love with I Like Me Better. 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

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If you're a Malaysian citizen aged 18 to 30, fluent in Malay and English, and ready to shine on screen, this is your moment. Knowledge of local ethnic language is a huge plus. Don't just watch history, shape it. Be the face and voice that inspires millions. 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

0: Quote of the Day by Koopy with Chris. Sometimes the quietest moments reveal the loudest truths. Don't be afraid of the silence. That's where your real healing begins.
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Good afternoon and salam Malaysia Madani. Red FM Radio Malaysia Sarawak brings you the news bulletin at 12 noon with Nesi Lundad. Sarawak is currently collaborating with the World Bank to develop a suitable formula for measuring carbon emissions and determining the value of carbon credits. According to the Premier, Datuk Patinggi Tan Sri Abang Johari Tun Oping, this collaboration is crucial because to date, there is no standardized method accepted at the international level. Sarawak must adhere to international guidelines in determining carbon value in line with global commitments to achieve net zero carbon emission targets as outlined in the Paris Agreement. According to him, Sarawak is currently in a carbon negative position as its forest areas absorb more carbon than the emissions generated. Therefore, he said the state's forestry policy must be further strengthened to ensure Sarawak continues to meet global climate targets. The Premier said this at the 21st Malaysian Forestry Conference, MFC, in Kuching last night. Meanwhile, the Sarawak government will collaborate with the federal government on forest management, carbon trading and the green economy agenda. Premier Dato' Patinggi Tan Sri Abang Johari Tun Oping said this must be implemented in an orderly manner and yield benefits for all parties. He disclosed that close cooperation between the two governments is crucial because forest management, land matters and carbon capture, utilization and storage CCUS activities fall under state jurisdiction as stipulated in the federal constitutions. According to him, discussion between the two parties have proceeded well so far, including a recent meeting with the Prime Minister that involved both Sabah and Sarawak. A harmonious approach between the federal and state government will ensure that policies regarding natural resources management and the green economy agenda can be implemented more effectively. The Cebu Municipal Council, SMC, has extended the transition period for the implementation of the SMC Care Smart Parking System until December 31st to give the public more time to adapt to the digital parking system. Deputy Minister of Public Health, Housing and Local Government, Dato' Michael Tiang, said the decision was made after considering feedback, suggestions and complaints received from the public since the system was implemented on July 1st. During this transition period, the focus will be on education and assisting the public in adapting to the digital parking system rather than immediately enforcing punitive measure. He revealed this in a statement on his official Facebook page yesterday. Consequently, users who still possess physical parking coupons are permitted to use them until they are fully utilized throughout the transition period. The hot weather currently affecting Sarawak remains within normal level. According to the director of the Sarawak Meteorological Office, Khairul Najib Ibrahim, the situation is not caused by any unforeseen circumstances. This condition is a result of the southwest monsoon phase, which typically brings drier weather and lower rainfall. He said this when contacted by RTM in Kuching yesterday. According to him, the public need not worry as the current rise in temperature is part of the normal weather cycle. The public is advised to stay updated on weather information and official warning issued by Met Malaysia so that precautionary measure can be taken during this period of hot and dry weather. That's the end of the news from Red FM Radio Malaysia Sarawak and was edited by Muhammad Al-Hadi Samsawi from the News and Coverage section of RTM Kuching. Salam Malaysia Madani.

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1: On this day in 2008, the Sultan Ahmad Shah Broadcasting Complex in Kuantan, Pahang was officially opened by the Sultan of Pahang, Sultan Haji Ahmad Shah. Construction began on February 6, 2003 with an approximate cost of 50 million ringgit. 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
4: Today in history, the opening of Bauk District Hospital and Sarawak's healthcare boom. On this day in 1993, a massive leap forward was taken for rural healthcare. Chief Minister Dato' Patinggi Tan Sri Haji Abdul Taib Mahmud officially opened the brand new 8.1 million ringgit Bauk District Hospital. During the launch, he called for an immediate campaign to promote better healthy living, reminding everyone that while the government builds the clinics, personal health is ultimately an individual responsibility. He urged educated citizens to step up and spread basic health awareness across their communities. At the time, Sarawak's healthcare system was expanding rapidly, with 75% of the population already gaining access to modern medical facilities. Despite major geographic and logistical challenges, the ultimate goal was total 100% coverage. To hit those deep interior areas, the federal government backed the state with the iconic Flying Doctor Service. Thanks to this intense effort, the doctor-to-patient ratio improved dramatically, jumping from one doctor for every 14,000 people in the 70s. Down to one for every 4,000, while drastically cutting down child mortality rates across the state. That was your look at today in history by Red FM.
3: That was Today in History in Sarawak, and the script is provided by the National Archives of Malaysia Sarawak. 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
9: Welcome to the final hour of Midmix Part 1 right here on to Red FM. Good afternoon, ladies, and thank you so much for spending your morning and afternoon with me. And I'm Ness, and I'll be keeping company all the way until 1 p.m. with more great music, good vibes, and a few more moments together before we wrap up today's shows on Midmix Part 1. And I honestly can't believe we're already in the final hour, so it feels like we just started the morning together, and now lunchtime is slowly approaching. Whether you've been listening since 10 o'clock or you've just tuned in, welcome and thank you for having Red FM with you today. And before we kick off this final stretch of the show, let's make another round of shouts out because our listeners deserve some love too. A very good afternoon to Winnie Yi, Jichun Fu, Peter Claudia Durand, Mary LL Sia, Hukala James, Helen Kwe. We also have Agnes Angela Pua, Lily Mana Eng, James Pengiran, Eti Patrick, Agnes Zaria, Kirsty Nook, Samus Freight, and Ahmayani Bimoshidi. Thank you so much for tuning in, for sending your messages, and for making Midimix feel like a gathering of friends every day. Whether you're listening from the office right now, at home, in the car, or somewhere out and about in Sarawak, I hope your Tuesday is going smoothly and that the music is keeping you company. And now one thing I love about the final hour of the show is that the music often feels a little more reflective, and we had the upbeat song, the sing-alongs and the dance moments earlier, but this hour it's also about emotion, memories and the songs that really stay with us, and that exactly what we've got lined up next. First, later we'll hear Paloma Faith with Only Love Can Hurt Like This, and it's one of those songs that reminds us how powerful love can be. The best moments in life often comes from opening our hearts, and even though love can sometimes hurt, it's also what makes so many of our happiest memories possible. And after that, we had a classic from No Doubt, Don't Speak. And I think many of us have had moments when words felt difficult, when silence said more than a conversation ever could. So that's why this song continues to connect with listeners, even years after it was released. And then we follow it up with Black Eyed Peas, Where's the Love? A song that still feels incredibly relevant today. It's a reminder to be kinder, more understanding and more connected to the people around us in a world that can sometimes feel busy and noisy. A little empathy goes a long way. And you know what? That message fits perfectly with what we try to do here on Midimix Part 1. We bring different songs, different stories and different listeners together in one place for a few hours each day. And music has a way of connecting people, and that's something I never take for granted. So as we head into the final hour, take a deep breath, relax for a moment and enjoy the music. And whether you're working through lunch, driving home or just taking a short break, let these songs be the soundtrack to your afternoon. And here so we have Paloma Faith with Only Love Can Hurt Like This, followed by No Doubt with Don't Speak, and Black Eyed Peas with Where's the Love, on here on Red FM for Variety.

0: Quote of the day by Koopy with Chris. Sometimes the quietest moments reveal the loudest truths. Don't be afraid of the silence. That's where your real healing begins.
1: 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If you're a Malaysian citizen aged 18 to 30, fluent in Malay and English, and ready to shine on screen, this is your moment. Knowledge of local ethnic language is a huge plus. Don't just watch history, shape it. Be the face and voice that inspires millions. 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

0: Nowadays, our roads are getting more crowded, and the risks are higher than ever. 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According to recent statistics, motorcyclists make up over 60% of all road fatalities, with speed and negligence being the leading causes of accidents. Every time you take the wheel or twist the throttle, remember that someone is waiting for you to come home safely. Let's change the statistics. Drive smart, ride safe, and look out for one another.
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have it, Black Eyed Peas, Weave, Where Is the Love, right here on Tarada FM. Even after all these years, it's still one of those songs that carries a powerful message. It reminds us that kindness, respect, and looking out for one another are things that never go out of style. Welcome back to Midday Mix Part 1. I'm Ness, and thank you so much for spending your Tuesday with me. And we still got some fantastic music coming your way before we wrap things up at 1 p.m. later. But before that, let's take a look at one of those stories making headlines here in Sarawak. And as the weather continues to get hotter across the state, the Sarawak Fire and Rescue Department, Bomba, is urging everyone to play their part in preventing open burning. And according to Bomba Sarawak Director Jamri Masran, Kuching Division has recorded the highest number of open burning cases this month, with 15 cases reported as of the 13th of July. Following closely behind is Miri, which has recorded 11 cases. In total, 49 open burning cases have been reported across Sarawak since the beginning of this month. And what's particularly concerning is that number of cases increased sharply over just a few days. And on 10 July, only 3 cases were reported. That number jumped to 10 cases on 11 July, followed by 11 cases on 12 July, a bit before dropping slightly to 5 cases on 13th of July. And while the situation is still considered to be under control, Bomba says that this upward trend is something everyone should pay attention to, especially as Malaysia continues to experience the effect of the super El Nino phenomena. And now many people think that burning a small pile of leaves or garden waste isn't a big deal, but during prolonged hot and dry weather, even a tiny spark can spread very quickly. And what started as a small fire can become much more difficult to control, especially if there are strong winds or dry vegetation nearby. Open burning doesn't just affect the environment. It can also create thick smoke that reduces visibility on the roads, affects air quality, and causes health problems, particularly for children, older adults, and people with asthma or other respiratory conditions. And that's why Bomba is reminding everyone to avoid any form of open burning during this period. Prevention is always better than dealing with the consequences later. And the department also says it will continue working closely with the Department of Environment and the Natural Resources and Environment Board, or NREB, to ensure that appropriate action is taken against individuals or companies whose open burning activities damage the environment. And meanwhile, in another development, Bomba has also deployed additional resources to tackle the forest fire at Niah National Park, which is believed to have been caused by a lightning strike. And the department has requested assistance from the Fire and Rescue Air Unit based in Miri, where helicopters will carry out water bombing operation to help extinguish the fire from the air. So as listeners, here's a simple reminder we can all take away today. If you notice any signs of an unattended fire or illegal open burning, report it to the relevant authorities as soon as possible. And we all have a role to play in protecting our forests, our communities, and the clean air that we breathe. And sometimes the smallest action, like disposing of garden waste responsibly or choosing not to light an open fire, can make a very big difference. And now, speaking of making a difference, that's one of the beautiful things about music as well. Every song tells a different story, and sometimes those stories encourage us to look forward with hope, celebrate life's victories, or simply remind us to keep believing in ourselves. And that's exactly what's coming up next.
And we'll begin with Crash Adams with New Heart. It's a song about fresh beginnings, learning from the past and finding the courage to keep moving forward. No matter what yesterday looked like, every new day gives us another opportunity to start again. And then we'll turn up the energy with the Pussycat Dolls featuring A.R. Rahman with Jai Ho. It's an uplifting anthem that celebrates hopes, perseverance and the joy of overcoming challenges. It's the kind of a song that instantly lift your mood and remind us to celebrate every little achievement along the way. And we wrap up this music set with Bruno Mars' Reset All. Sometimes life asks us to step outside our comfort zone, whether it's chasing a dream, starting something new, or believing in ourselves even when the outcomes is uncertain. And taking a chance can be scary, but it can also lead to some of life's greatest rewards. And I think that's a wonderful message as we head towards the end of today's Media Mix. And whether you're working through your afternoon, heading out for lunch, or simply enjoying a well-deserved break, remember that every day brings a new opportunity to learn, grow, and create something meaningful. So keep smiling, stay safe in this hot weather, and take care of one another. And as always, thank you for making Red FM part of a day. And here's Crash Adams with New Heart, followed by the Pussycat Dolls featuring A.R. Rahman with Jai Ho and Bruno Mars with Reset All, only here on Red FM for Variety.

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2: Do you like singing? 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

And there you have it, Bruno Mars. We've reached it all right here on Twitter FM. And just like that, we've come to the end of today's edition of Media Mix Part 1. And time really does fly when you're having a great time. And thank you so much, Radis, for spending your morning with me. And whether you've been listening from the very beginning at 10 o'clock or you've joined us somewhere along the way, I truly appreciate your company. And I hope today's show has added a little extra joy to your day, from the music we share, the weather and traffic updates, to Let's Get Inspired with Peter Derund, and also the stories and shout out throughout the morning. And hopefully we've kept you entertained, to help you relax for a while, and maybe even introduce you to a song that you'll have stuck in your head for the rest of the day. But don't go anywhere, because the music doesn't stop here. Coming up next is DJ Chris Knight, who will be taking over Media Mix Part 2 from 1 p.m. until 4 p.m. bringing you even more fantastic music, great company, and everything you need to keep your afternoon going. So be sure to stay tuned, because there are plenty more to look forward to right here on Tabrata FM. And now, before I say goodbye, I've got two more songs lined up to send you into the afternoon. And we'll start with Rosé. Toxic Tales at the end. It's a reminder that sometimes the best thing we can do is recognize what no longer serves us, learn from the experience, and move forward stronger than before. And then we'll wrap things up with Fantomel featuring Kathleen with Damn Young Girl. It's a bit fun and full of energy, the perfect track to carry you into the rest of your day with a smile. And after spending the last 3 hours together, and I think it's only fitting that we end the show on a lively note and keep those good vibes going. Once again, ladies, thank you so much for choosing Red FM and for letting me be part of your Tuesday. Take care of yourself, stay hydrated in this warm weather, be kind to one another, and have a wonderful afternoon. I'm Ness, signing off from Midi Mix Part 1. Enjoy Rosé with Toxic till the end, followed by Fantomel featuring Kathleen with Damn Young Girl, only here on Red FM by Radis, and have a fantastic afternoon.

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Salam Malaysia Madani, I am Puteri Rosli with Prime at 1. First, the headlines. Malaysia-Thailand border economic zone drives growth in Northern Peninsula. And King receives credentials for new foreign envoys to Malaysia.

0: The news in full. The petrol and diesel subsidies borne by the government are estimated to reach 4 billion ringgit a month following the volatility of global oil prices. Prime Minister Dato' Sri Anwar Ibrahim told the Dewan Rakyat the amount depends on the movement of global crude oil prices and had previously risen to 5 billion ringgit a month when prices were at their highest level.
1: Jadi 4 billion ringgit sebulan. Ya, kerana tampungan supaya rakyat tidak terbeban dengan kos minyak dan diesel yang tinggi. Untuk subsidi produk petroleum, kita jangkakan untuk tahun 2026 ialah 40 bilion ringgit.
0: Dato' Sri Anwar also emphasized that the Madani government will continue to focus on development and stability rather than bowing demands for parliament to be dissolved. He said that the people were He explained that the people want national development to continue without being disrupted by excessive political antics.
1: Saya percaya rakyat juga mahu kestabilan. 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
0: In the meantime, the Prime Minister said the development of the Malaysia-Thailand border economic zone is expected to be a new growth catalyst in the northern region of the peninsula. This through the increase of cross-border trade, strategic infrastructure development, and by opening up more job and business opportunities. He said close cooperation between the two countries also facilitates the entry of Malaysian agricultural and fisheries products into regional markets such as Laos, Cambodia, and Vietnam.
1: Tetapi dengan perjanjian baru ini, Perdana Menteri Thailand telah bersetuju memberikan kelonggaran itu. 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
0: He added that the initiative is part of a strategy to ensure more balanced development and is not just concentrated in major economic areas such as the Klang Valley, Penang, Johor and Malacca. Meanwhile, Malaysia and Thailand strengthened their defence cooperation through a meeting between Defence Minister Dato' Sri Muhammad Khalid Nordin and his counterpart, Lieutenant General Adul Puntum Jaroen at Wisma Pertahanan. The Defence Ministry said the meeting was in conjunction with his official visit to Malaysia from yesterday until today. Both parties also reaffirmed their commitment in addressing regional security challenges. His Majesty Sultan Ibrahim, King of Malaysia, received letters of credence of 6 heads of foreign missions to Malaysia at Istana Negara today. Among them were representatives from Mauritius, Turkey, Brunei, Nigeria, Congo and Albania. Sultan Ibrahim also presented instruments of appointment to 5 Malaysian envoys assigned to missions in Indonesia, Vietnam, Mexico, Italy and Morocco. Also present at the ceremony were Foreign Minister Dato' Sri Muhammad Hassan and Ministry of Foreign Affairs Secretary General Tan Sri Amran Muhammad Zain. Meanwhile, the first group of guests under the custodian of the 2 holy mosques Umrah and Visit program has arrived in Makkah to perform Umrah after spending several days in Medina. According to Saudi press agency, the guest program in Makkah includes a series of scientific and cultural meetings as well as visits to the King Abdul Aziz complex for the Holy Kaaba Kiswa and the Revelation exhibition. The first group comprises 250 Umrah performers from 16 Asian countries, including Malaysia. Now, approximately 7,200 pieces of cosmetics believed to be smuggled from Thailand were seized during Op Taring Wawasan Kelantan at the Biladola illegal jetty yesterday. According to General Operations Force Southeast Brigade Commander, Senior Assistant Commissioner Ahmad Razi Hussein, the cosmetic haul is estimated to be worth 144,000 ringgit, while the suspect managed to flee towards Thailand in a boat. All seized items have been handed over to the Kelantan Pharmacy Services Division for further action. Penang has strengthened its position as an international filming destination as Netflix's upcoming Hollywood film The Big Fix, starring Mark Wahlberg, is currently being shot at several iconic locations across the state. State Tourism and Creative Economy Committee Chairman Wong Hon Wai said the film would provide valuable global exposure for Penang and generate economic spillover to local businesses and the creative industry. Filming has taken place at several heritage and landmark locations on Penang Island, including the Jawi Peranakan Mansion, Cheong Fat Si, the Blue Mansion, Lorong Ikan in Georgetown, and the Penang City Stadium. Now a look at the stocks. At 12:30 p.m. today, there were 346 gainers, 603 losers and 497 counters traded unchanged on the Bursa Malaysia. The FBMK LCI was at 1,713.16, up 14.72 points. Turnover was at 2.014 billion shares, valued at 1.163 billion ringgit. And we'll be back after this short message.
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0: In foreign news, British Prime Minister Keir Starmer urged for a resumption of the ceasefire between the United States and Iran amid a standoff over the Strait of Hormuz. Starmer expressed support for the negotiation process and said his party is ready to deploy assets to help the ships moving again. Meanwhile, Iran's Foreign Minister Abbas Araghchi said Iran will remain the guardian of the Strait of Hormuz. He said this after US President Donald Trump's threat to impose fees on shipping in the strategic waterway. Trump said early Monday that the US will blockade Iran in the Strait of Hormuz and will charge ships a 20% toll for safe passage. Araghchi said the amount is too high, but emphasized that Iran will act fairly in managing the shipping route. The death toll from two back-to-back earthquakes that struck Venezuela last month has risen to 4,561. National Assembly President Jorge Rodriguez said a total of 16,740 people were injured. So far, 107 temporary camps were established, housing 20,231 people, while 17,907 people remain without permanent housing. The earthquakes damaged 856 buildings. Elsewhere, North Korea warned of heavy rain and strong winds on Tuesday as Typhoon Bavi drew near. The typhoon is expected to weaken into a low-pressure system before crossing the country's central region via the Yellow Sea between Tuesday and Wednesday. The country's weather agency issued warnings for heavy rainfall and strong winds. The country's leader, Kim Jong-un, urged all officials and workers to remain on maximum vigilance and take steps to minimize damage. Now turning to sports news, young Spanish star Lamine Yamal is not worried with facing France in the 2026 World Cup semi-final action. The Barcelona anchor is also confident that the La Roja squad will progress to the World Cup final, making it a special gift in conjunction with his 19th birthday. So far, Yamal has only scored one goal throughout the World Cup campaign, but stands ready to add to his tally when facing France. Before I end the bulletin, a recap of the headlines. Malaysia-Thailand border economic zone drives growth in Northern Peninsula. And King receives credentials of new foreign envoys to Malaysia.

And that was the news edited by Azmil Reza. Catch the FIFA World Cup 2026 for free on MyTV and the RTM Click OTT platform. Hashtag Satu Bola Satu Dunia. Experience every goal, every moment, every emotion with RTM. Salam Malaysia Madani.

0: Today in history in Sarawak, we turn to the archives to commemorate the significant events that have shaped our state's history. 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
1: Today in history, the opening of Bau District Hospital and Sarawak's healthcare boom. On this day in 1993, a massive leap forward was taken for rural healthcare. Chief Minister Dato Patinggitan Sri Haji Abdul Taib Mahmud officially opened the brand new 8.1 million ringgit Bau District Hospital. During the launch, he called for an immediate campaign to promote better healthy living, reminding everyone that while the government builds the clinics, personal health is ultimately an individual responsibility. He urged educated citizens to step up and spread basic health awareness across their communities. At the time, Sarawak's healthcare system was expanding rapidly, with 75% of the population already gaining access to modern medical facilities. Despite major geographic and logistical challenges, the ultimate goal was total 100% coverage. To hit those deep interior areas, the federal government backed the state with the iconic Flying Doctor Service. Thanks to this intense effort, the doctor-to-patient ratio improved dramatically, jumping from one doctor for every 14,000 people in the 70s, down to one for every 4,000, while drastically cutting down child mortality rates across the state. That was a look at Today in History by Red FM.
0: That was Today in History in Sarawak, and the script is provided by the National Archives of Malaysia, Sarawak. 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
2: On this day in 2008, the Sultan Ahmad Shah Broadcasting Complex in Kuantan, Pahang was officially opened by the Sultan of Pahang, Sultan Haji Ahmad Shah. Construction began on February 6, 2003 with an approximate cost of 50 million ringgit. The advanced facility includes the Pahang FM radio control room, audio recording and editing suites, a TV news studio, a multi-purpose studio, an open-air amphitheater, and a new auditorium.
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4: It's been pretty wet and windy with the strongest of the gusts of wind.
5: The temperature got to 21 Celsius at 70 in Fahrenheit.
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1: Yo, what's up, guys? It's your boy here, DJ Chris Knight, here on Red FM. So, good afternoon, Reddies. Welcome to the Mini Mix Part 2 with me, DJ Chris Knight, taking you through your Tuesday afternoon from 1 p.m. till 4 p.m. on your Red FM 91.9 MHz for variety. So, I hope you guys are having a good Tuesday so far. So, whether you guys at work or on the road or having lunch or just taking a short break, thank you for spending your afternoon with me. So, before we continue with more great music, and here's your traffic pulse and so the weather update for this 1 p.m. hour. So now here's the latest traffic situation around the state this afternoon. At Kuching Divisions, Jalan Tunjuga experiencing steady afternoon traffic, the Jalan Simpang Tiga moving smoothly, Jalan Song, Jalan Tawan Laru, and also Setia Raja seeing normal working day movement, at Jalan Rock and Ring Road flowing well, at Sato Bridge towards Petra Jaya moving steadily, the Batu Kawah and Matang Road showing moderate traffic conditions. And now at the Samarahan Division, which is at Jalan Kota Samarahan, experiencing regular afternoon traffic. At Pan Bonyo Highway towards Serian remains smooth overall. And at the Central and Northern Sarawak region, Cebu Main Town roads moving steadily. At Bintulu, Medan Jaya and surrounding areas showing manageable traffic. At Miri, which is at Jalan Mirit Pujut and Jalan Lutong, moving normally. So overall, traffic across Sarawak remain manageable for this Tuesday afternoon. So now for the weather updates, the current weather conditions across Sarawak is partly cloudy to sunny conditions in many areas, and the temperatures ranging between 30 and 33 degrees Celsius. It's going to be a very warm and humid conditions could continue during the afternoon, and possibly a scattered shower rains and isolated thunderstorms remain possible later today, especially over the inland areas and the higher ground locations. So the regional outlook here, Kuching and Samarahan is hot afternoon with some cloud development. Cebu with warm and humid with possible shower rain later. Bintulu partly cloudy with chances of afternoon rain. And lastly, Miri, warm conditions with possible cloud buildup. And don't forget, later at 3:30 p.m. later, we have another official weather update from MET Malaysia with one of the official MT Malaysia officers later. So yeah, I'm gonna bringing you the latest weather information for Sarawak. So that's your traffic pulse and weather update for this 1 p.m. hour. So now let's talk about something a little deeper this afternoon. What's stopping you from fulfilling your dreams? Well, sometimes the biggest challenge isn't what's around us, it's what's inside of us. So it is fear, it is lack of confidence, or is it time or money, or are we just simply waiting for the perfect moment? But basically, sometimes, guys, the perfect moment doesn't come, you know. Sometimes we have to start with what we have and take that first step. So guys, share your thoughts with me today at our Red FM Facebook page, or you can, yeah, send your voice notes, whatever it is about this topic for today at Red FM WhatsApp, which is 012-348-8422. So basically, what's one thing that is stopping you from chasing your dreams? So now let's reflect, let's share, let's enjoy this afternoon together with great music and positive vibes. This is the Mini Mix Part 2 with me, DJ Chris Knight, only on Red FM.
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1: All right, guys. What's good? What's good? What's up? It's your boy DJ Chris Knight here on Red FM. So, a very good afternoon to you guys again, and welcome back to the Mini Mix Part 2. So, basically, it's Tuesday. It's warm here in Kuching, and I'll be hanging out with you all the way till 4 p.m. with plenty of great music, good vibes, throwback songs, and some real conversation today. Yeah, so I hope your day's been treating you well so far, because you're just back from lunch, maybe. Or maybe you're just working while secretly listening to me and on Red FM. So anyway, or maybe you guys on the road, you know, heading to your next destination or wherever you are, thanks for making Red FM part of your afternoon. So now today I've got a question that sounds simple, but if we really think about it, it's actually quite powerful, you know. So what's stopping you from fulfilling your dreams? So you know, when we're kids, right, we dream about so many things. So basically, some wanted to become pilots, become vets, even become teachers, footballers, doctors, musicians, artists. Or maybe you just wanted to own a nice house and having a happy family one day. Well, basically, back then, right, dreaming was very easy. Nobody told us it was impossible. But as we grow older, life starts adding responsibilities, right? Yeah, so basically, we have work, we have bills, we have families, and the unexpected challenges. And slowly, some dreams get pushed to the side. Not because we stop believing, you know, but because life became busy. Because sometimes it's money, sometimes it's time, and sometimes that we think that we already too old, or maybe we're just afraid of failing. And you know what's very interesting? Very often, right, the biggest obstacles isn't other people, no, it's the voice inside of your head. Yeah, so the one that says that maybe I'm not good enough, or what if I fail, or what if people laugh at me, or another one, the very typical one, nah, next year lah, next time lah, maybe lah, you know. So we've all been there, you know. But here's something worth thinking about. What if waiting for the perfect time means that we never start at all, you know? Because honestly, I don't think life ever becomes perfect. No? There will always be challenges. There will always be the reasons to wait. Sometimes the first step doesn't have to be big. Maybe today, your dream is just to start saving money, to learn new skills, to get healthier, to spend more time with your family.

sing with I Want You Back, or basically I Want My Dream Back. So yeah, see you guys again later after a few songs, which is basically 3:30. I mean at 1:30 we have the Let's Get Inspired segment again, produced by DJ Ness with a very special speaker by Peter Deroon. So after that, we're going to be back for the last segment of this first hour. So see you guys again later, only on Red FM for Variety.

Hi there, this is Peter Derun, your very own On The Air Certified Life Coach, with another inspiring segment to help you make your life the best you can. You're listening to Let's Get Inspired, and I'm so glad you are here with me today. Today, we will be diving into how to stand our ground when the world starts pushing us around. We've all been there. You know, you try to set a boundary, you try to say no, but the other person just won't take no for an answer. They push, they try to make you feel guilty, or they act upset. It's tough. And it can make you want to just give up and say yes, just to make the awkwardness go away. But to be truly strong in your life, you cannot rely on other people's permission for you to say no. You don't need them to agree with your boundary for that boundary to be real. What you need is a backup plan. This isn't about compromising or giving in. It's about creating your personal safety net that ensures your needs are met, even if the other person refuses to cooperate with you. Think about how we navigate the mighty rivers here in Sarawak, like the Rajang. If you are taking a longboat through the rapids, you don't just cross your fingers and hope the water stays calm. You always carry a backup paddle. You check your motor before you leave, and you know you have the strength of your crew in the boat with you to help you. That extra paddle and that trusted crew is actually your plan B. It's the same beautiful spirit we see in our traditional longhouse communities, where no single family has to face a difficult season alone, because they know the whole community has their back. That collective support is a built-in safety net. So the backup plan I want you to create for your everyday life is much simpler, but it works the same way. It gives you the quiet strength to stand your ground, because you already know what you will do if things go wrong. If you are worried about a difficult boss or a demanding client, having a plan B will give you the confidence and courage you need. When you know exactly what you will do if someone refuses to accept your no, then you can speak with a calm, steady confidence. Now, another amazing tool for standing your ground is learning how to build what I call a golden bridge. Now, this is a beautiful concept from the art of negotiation. It means making it easy for the other person to accept your no by helping them to save face and to look good to others.
before you deliver a refusal, try a simple mental exercise. Huh? Imagine the person you are saying no to. Now he has to go back to his boss or his spouse and explain why he didn't get what he wanted from you. If you can give them a simple, respectable reason to share, you have built for them a golden bridge. Now, for example, you can tell them, I've decided I shouldn't take this on so that I can focus 100% on finishing another urgent project. Now, they have a story to tell their team that explains the refusal, your refusal, and puts the power decision on you. This helps to lessen the sting of your refusal. And respecting the other person's situation after your no ensures that your no today doesn't ruin your relationship with that person for tomorrow. We also have to look closely at the words we use every single day. The way we speak can actually invite people to push our boundaries aside. Many of us use an either-or mindset that makes it feel like we have to choose between our happiness and theirs, as if one of us has to lose for the other to win. We often use the word but, which acts actually like a giant eraser, instantly wiping out all the good things we just said. Stop and think how this sounds. Huh? I want to help you, but I'm just too busy. The moment you say but, the other person stops listening to the first part of your sentence. They immediately brace themselves for the rejection, feeling like your kind opening words were just a polite cover-up. So I want to challenge you to make a simple language shift. Replace the word but with the word and. Replace the word but with the word and. This small change lets you acknowledge their feelings while keeping your boundary strong. Now, listen to the difference. I hear that this project is super urgent and I have prior commitments that hold me back from taking this one on. See, it's simple, it's polite, and it doesn't apologize for you having a life. Now, what about those relentless boundary pushes? Huh? We all know at least one person who just keeps asking and asking, trying to wear you down with guilt. For those people, you need a quick, simple pattern to stay strong without getting into a huge argument. I call it the
Oh, so, no technique. First, say, oh, to acknowledge them. Let them know you heard them. For example, you can say, oh, I see that you're really disappointed about this. Second, say, so, in your mind, to remind yourself to stay calm and not let guilt get to you. Keep your cool and stay strong mentally. And finally, say no by firmly repeating your boundary without over-explaining. You don't need to give 1,000 reasons why you can't do something. The more excuses you give, the more things they have to argue with. Just keep it simple and steady. At the end of the day, setting boundaries is about bringing yes and no together in a healthy marriage. A life of only saying yes leads to resentment, while a life of only saying no leads to loneliness. But when you mix them together, you create a life of true honesty.

0: What's up, guys? You're listening to Red FM, the number one English station. This is DJ Chris Knight, keeping it smooth and on point. Stay locked in.
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2: Yeah, what's up? What's up, DJ boy? It's your boy DJ Chris Knight here on Red FM. So now we've coming to the end of the first hour of the Minute Mix Part 2, and today we've been asking one simple question: what's stopping you from fulfilling your dream? So the more I think about it, right, the more I realize that sometimes we spend too much time comparing our journey with someone else. Yeah, you know, we open social media and suddenly it feels like everybody is winning. You know, like one friend just bought a new house, another one got promoted, someone is traveling around the world, and someone started their own business, etc., etc. And without even noticing, right, we start asking ourselves like, hey, why I'm still here, you know, not like others. But here's the thing, guys, you don't always see the struggles behind those happy photos, you know. You don't see the sleepless nights, the failure, the sacrifices, the time they wanted to give up. You only see the highlight reel. And that's why comparing yourself to others can become one of the biggest things stopping you from moving forward. Because instead of focusing on your own progress, okay, you're measuring your life against someone else's timeline. So basically, life is not a race. Some people reach their goals at 25 years old, some at 35 years old, some even at 55 years old, and that's perfectly okay. The important thing is, don't stop moving. Even if today's progress is just one small step, one new idea, one new skill, one application sent, or one page read, or one workout completed, small progress is still progress, okay? So remember, a dream doesn't become reality overnight. It grows little by little, day by day. There's a saying, you know, trust the process. Yeah. So if you guys are listening right now and you've been doubting yourself lately, maybe today is the day you stop saying that I'll do it someday. And you should start saying that I'll take the first step today. Because you never know where this first step might lead you. Because yeah. So anyway, keep your thoughts coming on Red FM WhatsApp or our Facebook page. Because yeah, I'm waiting for your thoughts, okay guys. I want to know what's stopping you from fulfilling your dreams. So maybe your story will encourage someone who's listening this afternoon. So now we're heading towards the 2 p.m. news soon. But don't go anywhere. I'll be back with the second hour of the Minute Mix Part 2, where we'll continue this conversation and dive deeper into something, dreams into action. So now, here's a timeless classic from the early 2000s. This is 7 Days by Craig David, only on Red FM. See you guys later for the hour 2.

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Salam Alaisi Madani. I am Puthiri Rosli with the news updates at 2 p.m. The development of the Malaysia-Thailand Border Economic Zone, or BEZ, will provide Malaysian goods with wider access to the markets of Laos, Cambodia and Vietnam. Prime Minister Dato' Sri Anwar Ibrahim said Malaysian exports, particularly fisheries and agricultural products, had previously faced Thai customs restrictions when transiting to those markets. But Bangkok has agreed to ease the requirements. The relaxation will create greater trading opportunities for Malaysia's fisheries and agricultural sector by allowing goods to move more smoothly through the usual customs procedures. The Ministry of Education, or MOE, is committed to strengthening school development as part of the country's long-term planning to ensure that every student has access to quality education, regardless of location or background. Education Minister Fadli Nasidik said school development is not only focused on providing buildings and physical facilities, but also ensuring that access to education can continue to be enjoyed by children in line with changes and community development. She said the approach is one of the main foundations of the Malaysia Education Plan 2026 to 2035. Meanwhile, the Kedah Department of Environment, DOE, has detected an illegal solid waste disposal site involving open burning activities in Bukit Banyan near Sungai Petani. State DOE Director Sharifah Zakia Said Shahab said an investigation was carried out at the site after the department received public complaints yesterday about the smell of burning in the area. She said investigations found illegal dumping of domestic waste or solid waste on a plot of land that had been cleared of vegetation. AI-generated images and videos will have to be marked as such under new rules on the use of social media during elections in Japan. The new rules approved by Parliament on Monday and which will take effect in March also forbid internet users and platforms from spreading fake or distorted information about candidates. The new rules follow allegations about the use of AI-generated content to smear candidates in a 2025 leadership contest in the ruling Liberal Democratic Party and in parliamentary elections in February. And that was the news edited by Azmil Reza. Catch the FIFA World Cup 2026 for free on MyTV and the RTM Click OTT platform. Hashtag Satu Bola Satu Dunia. 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Salam Malaysia Madani.

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0: Today in history in Sarawak, we turn to the archives to commemorate the significant events that have shaped our state's history. 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
1: Today in history, the opening of Bau District Hospital and Sarawak's healthcare boom. On this day in 1993, a massive leap forward was taken for rural healthcare. Chief Minister Dato' Patinggitan Sri Haji Abdul Taib Mahmud officially opened the brand new 8.1 million ringgit Bau District Hospital. During the launch, he called for an immediate campaign to promote better healthy living, reminding everyone that while the government builds the clinics, personal health is ultimately an individual responsibility. He urged educated citizens to step up and spread basic health awareness across their communities. At the time, Sarawak's healthcare system was expanding rapidly, with 75% of the population already gaining access to modern medical facilities. Despite major geographic and logistical challenges, the ultimate goal was total 100% coverage. To hit those deep interior areas, the federal government backed the state with the iconic Flying Doctor Service. Thanks to this intense effort, the doctor-to-patient ratio improved dramatically, jumping from one doctor for every 14,000 people in the 70s. Down to one for every 4,000, while drastically cutting down child mortality rates across the state. That was a look at Today in History by Red FM.
0: That was Today in History in Sarawak, and the script is provided by the National Archives of Malaysia, Sarawak. 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
4: On this day in 2008, the Sultan Ahmad Shah Broadcasting Complex in Kuantan, Pahang was officially opened by the Sultan of Pahang, Sultan Haji Ahmad Shah. Construction began on February 6, 2003 with an approximate cost of 50 million ringgit. The advanced facility includes the Pahang FM radio control room, audio recording and editing suites, a TV news studio, a multi-purpose studio, an open-air amphitheater, and a new auditorium.
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1: Hey, what's up, guys? DJ Chris Knight here on Red FM. So welcome back. It's the second hour of the Mini Mix Part 2, and we're rolling all the way till 4 p.m. with great music, good conversation, and positive vibes only. So today's topic is still the what's stopping you from fulfilling your dream. So honestly, let's make this hour a little more fun, because sometimes, right, we make our dreams sound so serious that we forget to enjoy the journey. So you know what's funny about it? Most of us spend more time planning than actually starting. So we buy the notebook, we buy a laptop, we download an app, and we watch 10 motivational videos, and we tell everyone like, next month I'm gonna start. Then next month comes again, nothing happened, right? So sometimes, right, we become professional planners instead of beginner. And here's another funny one. We wait until Monday, and then we wait until next month, and then we wait until next year, and then we wait until, I don't know, Raya or Christmas or Chinese New Year, and then maybe another after our birthdays, and then another bonus, another holiday. And at this rate, right, our dream also waiting for us already. But jokes aside, okay, guys, one thing I've learned is this. Your dream doesn't need a perfect day. It only needs a first day. Even if today you only spend 10 minutes learning something new, that's still moving forward. Even if today you save 5 ringgit towards something you want, that's progress. Even if today you simply decide not to give, that's already a win. And here's something to think about. Imagine if you improve just 1% every single day. It doesn't even sound like much, you know, but after 1 year, you become someone completely different. And that's the power of small, consistent steps. Not giant leaps, not consistency. I mean, and I think awareness is important too, because sometimes we're not failing because we're not talented. We're failing because we're distracted. You know, the notification, the social media, the endless scrolling, the 1 minute you open your phone to reply one message, you know, and then 13 minutes later, You're watching someone restoring a rusty bicycle from 1965. I don't know. So we all been there, you know. So maybe today you need to challenge yourself. You know, put your phone away for just 30 minutes. Use that time to read or exercise or whatever, you know. Practice any skills, write down your ideas, or just simply sit quietly and think about your next step. But don't sleep, huh? So, I mean, basically your future self will thank you for that. Just tell me again, if nothing could stop you, what dream would you start chasing today? You know, maybe starting a business, traveling the world, learning an instrument, owning your own dream house, or maybe becoming the best version of yourself. That's one of the best, actually. Yeah. So I'd love to hear from you guys again, your stories on Red FM WhatsApp. Yeah, at 012-348-8422. So now let's keep the Tuesday vibes going. And speaking of dreams, sometimes life doesn't go exactly as planned, but that's okay. We laugh, we learn, and we keep moving. And here's Ain't It Funny, Right? By Jennifer Lopez, only on Red FM.

0: excuse me, yeah.
1: Yeah, yeah, yeah.
0: Okay, okay. Who transfers messages the fastest? Email or Gmail?
1: Female.
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4: Something about you. Well, I'm looking at you, whatever. Keep looking at me. You're scared now. Right? Don't feel me, baby. It's just us.

Hey everyone, let's take a second to talk about our rivers. They do a lot more for us than we realize. Think about it. Rivers give us the water we drink, the fish we eat, and even the electricity that powers our home. They're also the best spots for a weekend boat trip or just cooling off with a swim. Plus, they act like a natural drain to help stop flooding when the heavy rains hit. But for our rivers to stay healthy, they need a little help from us. And honestly, it's super easy. Don't litter, always put your trash in the bin or recycle it. Watch the soap. If you're washing your car, try doing it on the grass so the soapy water doesn't run straight into the drains. For the pet owners, please pick up after your pets. Yeah, it keeps the water clean for everyone. And go green, use fewer chemicals in your garden. And if you see a local river cleanup happening, why not joining in? So let's keep our water clear and our nature happy. Small steps makes a huge difference. Red FM, we care.

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1: Yes, yes, what's up, guys? DJ Chris Knight here on Red FM. So welcome back to the Mini Mix Part 2. Hope your Tuesday afternoon is going great wherever you are. So today's question is still the simple one. What's stopping you from fulfilling your dream? This whole 3 hours is about your dreams, okay? So you know, guys, sometimes we think that dreams only mean for becoming rich.

famous or successful, but actually dreams comes in all sizes, you know. Yeah, for some people their dreams is to own a small cafe, maybe for others is to graduate from university, or some dreams of buying a house for their parents, or even some just want a job that makes them happy. And some people, their biggest dream is right now is simply to have a peace of mind. Oh yeah, I love that. So you know what guys, every single one of those dreams matters, you know, because success isn't about comparing your life with someone else. Well, basically success is reaching the goals that are important to you. Well, one thing I always remind myself is this: don't let one bad day make you think that you have a bad life, okay? Because everybody has setbacks. Everybody gets rejected. Everybody lose motivation sometimes. But those moments, they don't define your future. So how you respond to them, okay? That's what makes the difference. Maybe today it didn't go your way. It's okay. Tomorrow is another opportunity to take one more step forward, even if it's a tiny step. Yeah, a tiny step will move you closer than standing still. And also, before we get back to the music, we're gonna check out what's buzzing today. So we're gonna talk about the FIFA World Cup. Yeah, so knowing that Sports Zone is one of my programs, which is every Thursday after 2 p.m. news. So now the World Cup fever, okay? So the excitement is building because the tournament has reached the semi-final stage, right? So with one of the biggest clashes taking place today as France takes on Spain for a place in the 2026 FIFA World Cup final. So yes guys, that tomorrow the football fans will be treated to another blockbuster when England meets Argentina. Huyo, in the second semi-final. So here's a fun World Cup fact for you guys. So basically the 2026 FIFA World Cup is the first ever World Cup to feature 48 teams. So it's making it the biggest tournament in history. So it's also the first World Cup to be hosted by three countries together. So you have the United States, Canada and Mexico, with more teams, more matches and millions of fans following every game. So this edition has already broken records for attendance and digital engagement all worldwide, you know. So if your favorite team is still in the tournament, good luck guys. And if they've been already knocked out, well, there's always another 4 years to start dreaming again. So alright, let's keep the Tuesday afternoon moving with another classic from our throwback playlist here. So here's Baby It's You by JoJo, only on Red FM. I see you guys at the last segment of the second hour on Red FM.

0: 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I got my snack ready, my jersey on, and I'm all set to watch every match on RTM Click.
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0: Hantavirus is a rare but potentially deadly disease spread mainly through contact with infected rodent urine droppings, saliva, or contaminated dust. 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
1: 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Michael Jackson, Billie Jean.

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2: All right, what's up, guys? It's your boy here, DJ Chris Knight, here on Red FM. So now we've coming to the end of the second hour here of the Minute Mix Part 2, and today's conversation has been really interesting, right? So basically, what's stopping you from fulfilling your dream? So, you know, after reading some of the comments, right? So, there are a few commented here, so which is they don't want me to read it on air. So anyway, so one thing became very clear, okay? Most people don't actually give up on their dreams, okay? So basically, they're just becoming very busy surviving, you know, like waking up, go to work, come home, rest, sleep, repeat. And weeks become months, and months become years. And one day you suddenly say, like, hey, I used to dream about doing that, you know. Well, basically, life moves very fast, you know. That's why I think it's important to check in with yourself once in a while and ask yourself, why am I still moving towards my dream? Am I, or have I stopped without realizing it? So sometimes we don't need a huge change, you know. Maybe we all need is to start again, you know, read one chapter, save a little money, learn one new skills, maybe send that application or make that phone call. Every small action counts. And here's another thing. Don't be afraid of your dream changes, you know, if it changed. When we were younger, like, maybe we wanted one thing. As we grew older, our priorities changed too, and that's perfectly normal. So basically, growing doesn't mean giving up. Well, sometimes it simply means that discovering a new purpose. So whatever your dream is today, right, keep it alive. So because if it takes longer than you expected, because the only dream that definitely won't happen, that's the only dream. So it's the one that you stop believing in, you know. So as we end, before we head into the 3 p.m. news, here's a little reminder again. Celebrate other people's success, but don't forget to celebrate your own progress too. Maybe you haven't reached to the finish line yet, but you've already come much further than where you started. So, you know, it's always be proud of that. So after the news, we'll be lighten things up in our final hour with some football vibes, the legendary World Cup songs, just a few fun facts, and so plenty more great music to keep your Tuesday afternoon going. So for now, here's a feel-good track that reminds us sometimes that all we need is just a little support from the people around us as we chase our dream. So here's Got to Love You by Sean Paul featuring Alexis Jordan, only on Red.

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1: Salam Malaysia Madani, I'm Christopher Hill, and this is the news from Red FM RTM Radio Sarawak. Upgrading works on the sports facilities designated as venues for the 2027 SEA Games in Kuching are targeted for completion by June next year. Minister of Youth, Sports and Entrepreneur Development Dato' Sri Abdul Karim Rahman Hamza said upgrading works on all the sports facilities are proceeding at full pace to ensure completion according to the set schedule. He was speaking to the reporters after attending the launching ceremony for the official logo, mascot and theme for the 2027 34th SEA Games and 14th ASEAN Paragames in Putrajaya. The ceremony was officiated by the Minister of Youth and Sports, Dr. Muhammad Taufik Johari. Sarawak will host 17 of the 38 sports at the 2027 SEA Games, which are scheduled to take place from September 18 to 29. A total of 3,653 residents in seven villages in the Kedup area are set to benefit from more comfortable and safer rural roads connectivity. This follows the 32.87 million ringgit Kampong Mentong Mubuk, Kampong Mayang, Kawan Rural Road Construction Project. The Minister for Education, Innovation and Talent Development, Dato' Sri Roland Sagahwiin, said the project is part of the Sarawak government's commitment in strengthening rural development through the Greater Kuching Coordinated Development Agency, GKCDA. He was speaking when officiated the project's groundbreaking ceremony in Serian. The project will reduce the travel distance between Kampong Mayang Kawan and Kampong Mentong Mubuk from 28.4 kilometers to just 8.7 kilometers. Three Indonesian nationals were detained during two operations conducted around Jalan Simpang Tiga, Jalan Pending and Jalan Haji Taha in Kuching yesterday. The arrest followed an inspection on 32 individuals. According to a post on the official Facebook page of the Sarawak Immigration Department, JIM, the three Indonesians were detained on suspicions of committing offences under Regulation 11(7)(a) of the Immigration Regulations 1963 and Section 15(1)(c) of the Immigration Act 1959. /63(Act 155). Two summonses were also issued to witness to assist with the investigations. The operation involved 39 officers from JIM, the Sarawak Ministry of Domestic Trade and Cost of Living (KPDN), and the Criminal Investigation Divisions of the Kuching District Police Headquarters (IPD) Kuching. During the inspections, KPDN also detected several offences under the Price Control and Anti-Profiteering Act 2011 and the Control of Supplies Act 1961. The news bulletin was edited by Ratna Saimin for the news current affairs section of Adem Kuching. Salam Malaysia Madani.

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1: On this day in 2008, the Sultan Ahmad Shah Broadcasting Complex in Kuantan, Pahang was officially opened by the Sultan of Pahang, Sultan Haji Ahmad Shah. Construction began on February 6, 2003 with an approximate cost of 50 million ringgit. The advanced facility includes the Pahang FM radio control room, audio recording and editing suites, a TV news studio, a multi-purpose studio, an open-air amphitheater and a new auditorium. Are you charismatic? 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If you're a Malaysian citizen aged 18 to 30, fluent in Malay and English, and ready to shine on screen, this is your moment. Knowledge of local ethnic language is a huge plus. 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Be the face and voice that inspires millions. Step up, unleash your talent, and make your mark with RTM Sarawak.
0: Today in history in Sarawak, we turn to the archives to commemorate the significant events that have shaped our state's history. 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
2: Today in history, the opening of Bauk District Hospital and Sarawak's healthcare boom. On this day in 1993, a massive leap forward was taken for rural healthcare. Chief Minister Dato' Patinggitan Sri Haji Abdul Taib Mahmud officially opened the brand's new 8.1 million ringgit Bauk District Hospital. During the launch, he called for an immediate campaign to promote better healthy living, reminding everyone that while the government builds the clinics, personal health is ultimately an individual responsibility. He urged educated citizens to step up and spread basic health awareness across their communities. At the time, Sarawak's healthcare system was expanding rapidly, with 75% of the population already gaining access to modern medical facilities. Despite major geographic and logistical challenges, the ultimate goal was total 100% coverage. To hit those deep interior areas, the federal government backed the state with the iconic Flying Doctor Service. Thanks to this intense effort, the doctor-to-patient ratio improved dramatically, jumping from one doctor for every 14,000 people in the 70s. Down to one for every 4,000, while drastically cutting down child mortality rates across the state. That was a look at today in history by Red FM.
0: That was Today in History in Sarawak, and the script is provided by the National Archives of Malaysia Sarawak. 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

0: 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This is DJ Chris Knight, keeping it smooth and on point. Stay locked in.
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2: Yes, yes. What's up, guys? It's your boy DJ Chris Knight here on Red FM. So welcome back. This is the final hour of your Media Mix Part 2. So we've reached to the last stretch of the show, so let's make it a good one. So today's topic has been, what's stopping you from fulfilling your dreams? And since we're already in the final hour, let's bring a little football spirit into it. So now before we're going to continue, I'm going to do a few shout-out to our readies down at our Facebook page. So here's a good afternoon to Irwan Fazli, James Pengiran, Caroline Ng, Helen Kuei, Agnes Angela Pua, Wellington Imai, Casey Nuke, and also to Mary Alicia and also Agnes Seria. Thank you so much for tuning in to us on Red FM here, and also for the likes and the wishes on Facebook page. So yeah, now back to the topic. You know why I love football, you know? Because football and life are actually quite similar. So basically every football match starts at 0-0, right? And nobody begins with a goal already on the scoreboard. So the players still have to run. They have to pass, they have to defend, they have to attack, make mistakes, miss chances, fall down and get back up again. So it's exactly the same with our dreams, you know. Nobody wakes up successful overnight. Because behind every successful person, there are years of learning, failing, improving and trying again, you know. So here's the funny part about it. Imagine if a football team give up after missing one shot in the first 5 minutes, and the coach would probably say like, "Oi, you still got 85 minutes left. Come on, man, you know." So that's us sometimes, you know. One rejection, I give up. One failure, maybe this is not for me. Or maybe one mistake, I'll never try again. So come on, the match is even over yet, you know, because life also got extra time sometimes. Maybe your opportunity doesn't come at the age of 25. Maybe it comes at 35 or 45 or even later. The important thing is stay in the game, because the people who eventually score are actually the ones who never stop playing. And talking about football, the World Cup is giving us plenty of excitement. Yes, the semi-finals are here, with football giants France taking on Spain, while England will face Argentina to fight for the other place in the final. So imagine the pressure, guys. 4 teams left, but only 2 can make it to the biggest match in world football. And another fun fact about this, did you know that the FIFA World Cup trophy is made from 18 karat gold and stands just over 36 centimeters tall? It may not be the biggest trophy in sports, but it's definitely one of the most iconic. Every footballer dreams of lifting it one day. Just like that trophy, we all have our own version of success. Maybe yours isn't made of gold. Maybe it's seeing your parents smile, owning your first home, starting your own business, maybe graduating, finding happiness, or simply becoming a better version of yourself. You know, different dreams, same passion. Yeah, so don't stop chasing it, okay? Because every goal starts with believing you can score it. So now let's keep the good vibes going with another classic from today's throwback playlist. Here's Fire by Babyface featuring Desiree, only on Red FM.
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2: It's been pretty wet and windy with the strongest of the gusts of wind.
3: The temperature got to 21 Celsius at 70 in Fahrenheit.
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6: Yo, yo, what's up? You're Krishnet here on Red FM. So now we're going to make way for the MET Malaysia, which is with the officer by the name of Iskandar, by giving his updates for this hour till night, the Sarawak weather conditions. Yeah, so let's go then. Let's see what you got to say.
7: Assalamualaikum and good afternoon, Red FM listeners. I am Iskandar from MET Malaysia, and today's weather forecast for 14 July 2026, valid for 12 hours from 4 p.m. issued by MET Malaysia. Weather condition for afternoon: isolated thunderstorm over the division Cebu, Mukah, Kapit, Bintulu, Miri and Limbang. Meanwhile, no rain over the division Kuching, Serian, Samarahan, Seri Aman, Betun and Sarike. Next, weather forecast for tonight: isolated rain over the division Kapit, Miri and Limbang. Meanwhile, no rain over the division Kuching, Serian, Samarahan, Seri Aman, Betun, Sarike, Cebu, Mukah and Bintulu. Next, sea condition for Sarawak's water: wave height at 0.5 meter to 1.0 meter. Wind direction from west with speed 10 to 20 km per hour. Lastly, minimum temperature is 24 Celsius. Maximum temperature is 35 Celsius. That's all the weather update for today. Thank you.
6: Yeah, yeah, thank you so much to Mr. Iskandar for MET Malaysia for the Sarawak weather updates. So now we're going to be back again after a few songs after this for the second segment for the midday mix part 2. So yeah, see you guys again later.

0: 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You're listening to Red FM, the number one English station. This is DJ Chris Knight, keeping it smooth and on point. Stay locked in.
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0: Yes, what's up, guys? It's your boy, DJ Chris Knight, here on Red FM. So welcome back to the final hour of the Mini Mix Part 2. Tuesday afternoon vibe still alive right here with me till 4 p.m. So we've been talking about the dreams, the goals, and the things that sometimes stop us from moving forward. And you know what? Sometimes the biggest thing that we need to achieve our dreams is not just motivation, you know, it's actually the energy. Yeah, because let's be honest, okay, you can have the biggest dream in the world, but if your mind and body are already tired, right, even the smallest step feels very difficult. So that's why taking care of yourself is part of chasing your dreams too. We always talk about working hard, grinding, pushing ourselves, but we also need to remember, you know, a phone with 5% battery cannot function properly, right? Same thing with us. Sometimes we need to recharge. Sometimes we need to enjoy life. And sometimes we just need to dance. And speaking about dancing, have you ever noticed like how one song can completely change your mood? You can even like be having a very stressful day, your mood is low, and then suddenly your favorite song comes on and suddenly you're singing and you're moving and suddenly you're the main character in your own music video while driving in the car. You don't lie, you know, we've all done that. You know, and you know that music has that special power, you know, it connects memories, emotions and moments together. And that's why some songs never get old. A song from 10 or 20 years ago can still make people smile today because it brings back a feeling. And that's also why I love throwback music. It's not just about the sound, it's about the memories attached to it. The people we're with, I mean, the places we went, the moments we experienced, and during, yeah, those back in the days, you know that. Good music, you know. So while chasing our dreams and focusing on the future, don't forget to enjoy the present too, okay? Celebrate the small wins, enjoy your favorite song, laugh with your friend, take a break when you need one. Because life is not only about reaching the destination, it's all about enjoying the journey. So let's turn up the energy a bit because this next one is definitely not a sitting down kind of song. Yeah, so it's time to bring out those dance vibe, if you know what I'm saying, right? This is Danza Kuduro, Danza Kuduro by Don Omar featuring Luzenzo, only on Red FM.

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1: The boy is mine. 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
0: All right, what's up, guys? DJ Chris Knight here on Red FM. So, yeah, we've reached to the final moments of Media Mix Part 2 now for this Tuesday afternoon. So, what a journey today, okay? So, basically, we talk about something very real. What's stopping you from fulfilling your dreams? And throughout the show, we share different thoughts about fear, confidence, time, money, and even sometimes that little voice inside our head that tells us that maybe I can't do it. But remember this, guys, a dream doesn't need to happen overnight. You know, sometimes it starts with one small decision, one small step, and one small action that you take today. So don't underestimate that small progress, you know, because one day when you look back, right, you realize the small steps are actually building something bigger. And I hope today's conversation reminded you of one thing. Your dream is still yours. Nobody else can chase it for you. So nobody else can believe it in it for you too. So keep learning, keep improving, keep moving no matter what age you are. And most importantly, enjoy the journey, because life is not only about reaching the goal. Yeah, it's all about the people who you meet, the lesson you learn, and the memories you create along the way. And also a big thank you to everyone for the likes and the reacts, and so to tuning in to us here on Red FM. So I really appreciate everything here, guys. So yeah, wherever you guys are right now, right, at work, on the road, at home, just taking a break, or tengah makan right now, maybe some high tea somewhere in the hotel, cafe, walao, so nice. So anyway, I hope the rest of your Tuesday goes very smoothly. So yes, keep chasing your dreams, keep believing in yourself, and don't forget, take care of your mind, take care of your heart, and keep your own rhythm going. So now, ladies, that's all for me today on the Mini Mix Part 2. I'll see you guys again next time. Same station, same vibes. 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So now let's end the show with a big throwback again. It's a classic that brings energy, confidence, and attitude. Here's Lady Marmalade by Christina Aguilera, Lil' Kim, Mia, and Pink. 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
1: Salam Leja Madani. This is the news on Red FM, and here are the headlines. The implementation of the Data Kaku Sarawak Alternative Water Supply System projects are given priority. Long-awaited 24-hour electricity supply for residents of Sungai Pasir Matu becomes a reality. Nyah National Park temporarily closed following a fire. The implementation of the Sarawak Alternative Water Supply System SAWAS project in Data Kakus has been given priority by the state government. This following the severe damage to the water supply system due to the mudslide disaster that hit the area on June 21st. Sarawak Deputy Minister of Utility and Telecommunication Datuk Lee Wan Lagang said the decision was made due to the urgent needs of the residents who are completely dependent on the gravity pipe system that was damaged due to the disaster. He was speaking that the technical assessment is being carried out by the engineers and hopes that the project can be tendered this year. He said this during a working visit and dialogue session with residents in Data Kakus Belaga. Meanwhile, the allocation for assistance to repair the gravity pipe system has been increased from 30,000 to 60,000 ringgit. Issues involving the damage to the Kampung Bridge and Ulu Kakus Bridge will also be discussed to identify immediate solutions. The long wait for residents along Sungai Pasin in Matu to enjoy 24-hour electricity supply has finally become a reality after the first two longhouses in the area were successfully connected with the electricity supply through the rural integration system yesterday. Daro Assemblyman Dr. Safi'i Ahmad said the project brings new hope to residents in the area who have long depended on generators for their electricity supply. Rumah Akin and Rumah Imbar are the first two longhouses to be connected to the electricity grid in the area, while five other longhouses are expected to be connected in the near future. The connection process for the remaining longhouses is expected to be completed by mid-August. The Sarawak government has allocated approximately 6 million ringgit for the implementation of the RIS project, which will benefit 186 households. Nyah National Park in Miri has been temporarily closed following a fire at the Bukit Kapur area believed to have been caused by a lightning strike yesterday. Sarawak Minister for Tourism, Creative Industry and Performing Arts Dato' Sri Abdul Karim Rahman Hamzah said the Sarawak Forestry Corporation SFC took the precautionary measure to ensure the safety of visitors. According to him, the fire was a natural phenomenon and was not caused by negligence or human activity. He also advised members of the public who are planning to visit the Nyah National Park to obtain the latest information from the authorities and postpone their visits until the park is reopened. He said this at a press conference in Kuching today. On another note, discussions are underway with Air Borneo to arrange special flight services for the Sarawak contingent travelling to the Malaysia Games Sukma 2026 in Selangor next month. Sarawak Minister for Youth, Sports and Entrepreneur Development Dato' Sri Abdul Karim Rahman Hamzah said some athletes are likely to use the airline due to limited number of aircraft available. If capacity is insufficient, the contingent will use other airlines as an alternative. Commenting on preparations for the Sukma Games, he said the state contingent preparations are progressing smoothly. Some athletes are currently in the final phase of training, including those based overseas. He expressed confidence that Sarawak will mount a strong challenge in its bid to defend the overall championship title. The Ministry of Transport will conduct a study to build rest and relaxation areas along the Pan Borneo Highway. Minister of Transport Dato' Sri Lee Kim Shin said it is necessary to provide comfort to road users and public transport operators. Currently, almost all R&Rs on the Pan Borneo route are operated by private operators. According to him, views and feedback from bus drivers will also be collected to complete the study. Dato' Sri Lee said this to the media after the Mutiara Borneo launching ceremony in Kuching today. Meanwhile, The emergence of the double-decker express bus company is to support the inter-district public transport industry in Sarawak. The double-decker bus service will operate daily and connect major cities in Sarawak. This news comes to you from Red FM Radio Malaysia Sarawak. The Sarawak government, through the Human Resource Management Unit, continues to study the state's manpower needs to be in line with economic development. Minister in the Sarawak Premier's Department, Dato' Sri John Siki Tayai, said it also places emphasis on the fields of technical and vocational education and training, as well as science, technology, engineering, and mathematics, STEM. He explained that this year is an important moment, with the Free Higher Education Initiative in state government-owned higher education institutions beginning to be implemented, thus expanding access to educations. He said this when officiating the Pro-DR Roadshow Series 11 for 2026 in Tatau. Touching on the program organized by the Tabung Economy Gagasan Anak Sarawak Tegas, he said the program opens up the best educational space for rural students. Therefore, students are urged to seize the opportunity to explore a brighter academic path. The Essential Goods Distribution Program is one of the main initiatives ensuring that basic necessities are distributed on a scheduled basis to rural and interior areas. The Minister of Domestic Trade and Cost of Living, KPDN Sarawak Director Matthew Dominic Barin, said despite facing logistical challenges in the state, consumer welfare is still ensured not to be affected. He explained that to ensure that rural residents have access to sufficient food supplies, KPDN is continuing the Essential Goods Distribution Project to interior areas involving seven basic goods. The goods include packet cooking oil, flour, sugar, rice, liquefied petroleum, gas or LPG, petrol and diesel. All these goods are sold according to market prices. KPDN also monitors stock availability to the point of sale system at the premises involved. Matthew told RTM this after being interviewed today through the Yun Ngandi Arun segment of YFM Bidayo on RTM Kuching today. The Seberkas Prihatin program serves as a platform to strengthen community welfare initiative through a caring and inclusive approach for those in need. Sarawak United National Youth Organization Seberkas Meradong Branch Chairman Dato' Ding Kuang Hing said the program focuses on various welfare activities at the community level. He added that the initiative ensures the well-being of local residents continues to receive attention from Seberkas through a closer and more comprehensive approach. Dato' Ding, who is also the Meradong Assemblyman, said this after presenting assistance when elderly resident in Meradong. Such welfare programs are not only about providing aid but also offer opportunities for leaders and organizations to better understand the needs of the community and extend appropriate support. And on to sports news. The Sarawak Closed Darts Championship 2026 Piala Yang Berbahagia Yang Mulia Professor Datuk Paduka Sri Dr. Tunza Muhammad Ridwan will be held at the Korean Community Hall on August 1st and 2nd. The tournament organized by the Seratok Darts Sport Club is expected to bring together players from all over Sarawak. There are two categories to be competed in, namely the gold plate and silver plate categories. The champions will take home a grand prize of 5,000 ringgit along with a trophy. Entry is open to first 70 teams. The tournament will be run using a 501x3-leg format in the round-robin round, followed by 501x5-legs in the semifinals and 501x7-legs for the final match. And to end the news, here are the headlines once again. The implementation of the Data Kaku Sarawak Alternative Water Supply System project are given priority. Long-awaited 24-hour electricity supply for residents of Sungai Pasin, Matu becomes a reality. Niah National Park temporarily closed following a fire. And that's the end of the news. It was edited by Ratna Simon from the News and Current Affairs section of RTM Kuching. Salam, Malaysia Madani.
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0: day in history. 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
1: On this day in 2008, the Sultan Ahmad Shah Broadcasting Complex in Kuantan, Pahang was officially opened by the Sultan of Pahang, Sultan Haji Ahmad Shah. Construction began on February 6, 2003 with an approximate cost of 50 million ringgit. The advanced facility includes the Pahang FM radio control room, audio recording and editing suites, a TV news studio, a multi-purpose studio, an open-air amphitheater, and a new auditorium.

Nyak ya ni lagu Michael Bublé Spider-Man. Apa khabar semua, nama aku Apai Jazz. Lemai tu aku jadi host All That Jazz Bak Red FM. Apa khabar semua, mana dah makai semua? And of course that's the extent of my Iban. Anyway, good evening cool cats and welcome to All That Jazz with me, Apai Jazz. Sorry, I'm sticking with the name Apai Jazz, the cool cat. Yes, I'm sticking to that name, right? So anyway, hopefully you guys are having fun and enjoying the show tonight. And of course, you got tons of great songs coming your way. But tonight, of course, in the first hour, as usual, I will, as usual, you know, give you the educational tour of whatever music that is being featured on the night. Okay, so tonight is jazz, and of course, one of the most prominent artists in recent memory is Michael Bublé. And of course, let's start off with his story. Now, tonight, Michael Bublé is basically the singer of a new-ish generation. Okay, so basically, now there's something that many people don't know. Michael Bublé wasn't raised on rock or pop. Growing up in Burnaby, Canada, his musical world revolved around artists like Frank Sinatra, Dean Martin, Nat King Cole, Ella Fitzgerald, and Tony Bennett. And the person responsible for this, his grandfather. Now, his grandfather believed Michael had a special gift and would even pay him to practice singing. While most teenagers were listening to chart hits, you know, rock, pop, whatever, Michael was memorizing jazz standards and performing in clubs, weddings, and lounges. And of course, his big break came after performing at a wedding attended by the legendary producer David Foster, who immediately recognized his talent and helped launch his international career. With his self-titled debut album arriving in 2003, audiences were surprised. He was a young singer bringing back the sounds of big bands, swing, and classic jazz with fresh modern touch. Now, rather than trying to imitate Frank Sinatra, Michael Bublé carved out his own identity. He respected the past while giving these timeless songs a contemporary feel, introducing millions of younger listeners to the magic of jazz. Ha-cha-cha. So let's take a listen to some of his earlier works right here on All That Jazz, right here on Red FM. And to all the cool cats tonight, how you doing?

Do you like singing? Do you like dancing? Do you like singing and dancing? Then it's time for you to shine. RTM Sarawak is now searching for the next stars of Bintang Kecil 2026 and Bintang P. Ramlee 2026. Bintang Kecil is open to Malaysian children aged 7 to 12, while Bintang P. Ramlee is open to Malaysian men aged 18 to 60. Previous grand champions are not eligible. Simply record an original singing video in landscape format, upload it to Facebook with the hashtag Uji Bakat RTM Sarawak and Section TV RTM Kuching, and email your video along with your details to sectiontvkuching@gmail.com. Entries are open from 22nd June to 20th July 2026. So what are you waiting for? Show us your talent, represent Sarawak, and take your shot at stardom with Bintang Kecil and Bintang P. Ramlee 2026. Are you charismatic? Do you have a captivating voice and absolute confidence in front of the camera? 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

remarkably like Michael Bublé. Now, over the years, he sold more than 75 million records, earning multiple Grammy Awards and becoming one of the world's biggest concert performers. Yet, despite all that success, he has always remained one of jazz's greatest ambassadors. So, hey, let's take a listen to more jazz stuff right here from Bublé. We got the sounds of Feeling Good and Cry Me a River right here on All That Jazz, Red FM.

Do you like singing? Do you like dancing? Do you like singing and dancing? Then it's time for you to shine. RTM Sarawak is now searching for the next stars of Bintang Kecil 2026 and Bintang P. Ramlee 2026. Bintang Kecil is open to Malaysian children aged 7 to 12, while Bintang P. Ramlee is open to Malaysian men aged 18 to 60. Previous grand champions are not eligible. Simply record an original singing video in landscape format, upload it to Facebook with the hashtag Uji Bakat RTM Sarawak and Section TV RTM Kuching, and email your video along with your details to sectiontvkuching@gmail.com. Entries are open from 22nd June to 20th July 2026. So what are you waiting for? Show us your talent, represent Sarawak, and take your shot at stardom with Bintang Kecil and Bintang P. Ramlee 2026. Are you charismatic? Do you have a captivating voice and absolute confidence in front of the camera? 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Knowledge of local ethnic language is a huge plus. 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Be the face and voice that inspires millions. 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

And welcome back to All That Jazz right here on Red FM for Variety After 9 with me, Apai Jazz Cool Cat right here. And of course, smooth as midnight, sharp as style. That's All That Jazz tagline right here on Red FM. Anyway, continuing our Michael Bublé's feature right here. First up, continuing the story. Now, behind all the success that Michael Bublé had, yes, he had sold millions of albums. He had great success. He was a very good singer and all that. But he also experienced incredibly difficult moments, all right? In 2016, he stepped away from music after his young son, Noah, was diagnosed with cancer. It was a life-changing experience that reminded him and many of his fans that family always comes first. Thankfully, Noah recovered and Michael eventually returned to recording with renewed appreciation for life. You can hear the warmth and gratitude throughout his later albums. Today, Michael Bublé stands as one of the most successful jazz and traditional pop artists of the modern era. He earned 5 Grammy Awards, 15 Juno Awards, and sold tens of millions of albums worldwide, and even becoming a coach on The Voice. But perhaps his greatest achievement is introducing younger audiences to the timeless beauty that is jazz. His music proves that great songs never go out of style, whether you're just discovering this classic for the first time or revisiting old favorites. Michael Bublé reminds us that swing, soul, and sophistication will always have a place in the modern world. So hey, I'm going to leave you now with two of the more outstanding jazz performances from one of today's finest vocalists. I'm the Cool Cat, and this has been All That Jazz on Red FM. Up next, we have the sounds of I've Got the World on a String, Red FM.

you like singing? Do you like dancing? Do you like singing and dancing? Then it's time for you to shine. RTM Sarawak is now searching for the next stars of Bintang Kecil 2026 and Bintang P. Ramlee 2026. Bintang Kecil is open to Malaysian children aged 7 to 12, while Bintang P. Ramlee is open to Malaysian men aged 18 to 60. Previous grand champions are not eligible. Simply record an original singing video in landscape format, upload it to Facebook with the hashtag Uji Bakat RTM Sarawak and Section TV RTM Kuching, and email your video along with your details to sectiontvkuching@gmail.com. Entries are open from 22nd June to 20th July 2026. So what are you waiting for? Show us your talent, represent Sarawak, and take your shot at stardom with Bintang Kecil and Bintang P. Ramlee 2026.

Good evening and Salam Malaysia Madani. I am Putri Rosli with the 10pm news. The implementation of the Work From Home initiative for civil servants since mid-April has saved the government more than 7.3 million ringgit in petrol subsidy expenditure as of today. Chief Secretary to the government, Tan Sri Shamsul Azri Abu Bakar, said the cost-saving measure also resulted in a reduction of around 4.046 million litres of fuel consumption over the 3 months since its introduction. Separately, the Dewan Rakyat today approved the Social Work Profession Bill 2026, which aims to establish a specific legal mechanism to regulate and empower the profession in the country through the establishment of the Malaysian Social Work Profession Council. The bill was passed by a majority vote after being debated by 23 members of parliament from both sides of the divide. Rock fans are in for a treat as Kuala Lumpur City Hall presents Rockestra 5.0 and the Rock Festival, a celebration of Malaysian rock music and performing arts from Friday at Panggung Anniversary, Perdana Botanical Gardens, with free admission for the public. In a statement, it said the festival, running from July 17th to 19th, aims to bring together music, cultural heritage, creative communities and artistic appreciation in a large-scale event. In world news, the number of Palestinians killed in Gaza since the ceasefire took effect 276 days ago has risen to 1,100, bringing the overall death toll since the outbreak of the Israeli-Hamas war in October 2023 to 73,223. According to the latest weekly report by the Palestinian Prime Minister's office, Israeli military operations continued across the Gaza Strip despite the ceasefire, with attacks, restrictions on humanitarian access and the destruction of civilian infrastructure, further worsening an already dire humanitarian situation. And finally, Israel said it was ready to move forward with plans to withdraw troops from two areas of South Lebanon as the two countries held a new round of talks in Rome today. U.S. brokered negotiations were taking place in the Italian capital over a framework agreement sealed last month after five rounds of talks in Washington with Lebanese negotiators hoping for progress on an Israeli withdrawal. And that was the news edited by Mas Elizawati. Catch the FIFA World Cup 2026 for free on MyTV and the RTM Click OTT platform. Hashtag Satu Bola, Satu Dunia. Experience every goal, every moment, every emotion with RTM. Salam Malaysia Madani.

0: Today in history in Sarawak, we turn to the archives to commemorate the significant events that have shaped our state's history. 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
1: Today in history, the opening of Bau District Hospital and Sarawak's healthcare boom. On this day in 1993, a massive leap forward was taken for rural healthcare. Chief Minister Dato Patinggi Tan Sri Haji Abdul Taib Mahmud officially opened the branch new 8.1 million ringgit Bau District Hospital. During the launch, he called for an immediate campaign to promote better healthy living, reminding everyone that while the government builds the clinics, personal health is ultimately an individual responsibility. He urged educated citizens to step up and spread basic health awareness across their communities. At the time, Sarawak's healthcare system was expanding rapidly, with 75% of the population already gaining access to modern medical facilities. Despite major geographic and logistical challenges, the ultimate goal was total 100% coverage. To hit those deep interior areas, the federal government backed the state with the iconic Flying Doctor Service. Thanks to this intense effort, the doctor-to-patient ratio improved dramatically, jumping from one doctor for every 14,000 people in the 70s. Down to one for every 4,000, while drastically cutting down child mortality rates across the state. That was a look at Today in History by Red FM.
0: That was Today in History in Sarawak, and the script is provided by the National Archives of Malaysia, Sarawak. 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

0: day in history. 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
1: On this day in 2008, the Sultan Ahmad Shah Broadcasting Complex in Kuantan, Pahang was officially opened by the Sultan of Pahang, Sultan Haji Ahmad Shah. Construction began on February 6, 2003 with an approximate cost of 50 million ringgit. The advanced facility includes the Pahang FM radio control room, audio recording and editing suites, a TV news studio, a multi-purpose studio, an open-air amphitheater, and a new auditorium.
2: Do you like singing? Do you like dancing? Do you like singing and dancing? Then it's time for you to shine. RTM Sarawak is now searching for the next stars of Bintang Kecil 2026 and Bintang P. Ramlee 2026. Bintang Kecil is open to Malaysian children aged 7 to 12, while Bintang P. Ramlee is open to Malaysian men aged 18 to 60. Previous grand champions are not eligible. Simply record an original singing video in landscape format, upload it to Facebook with the hashtag Uji Bakat RTM Sarawak and Section TV RTM Kuching, and email your video along with your details to sectiontvkuching@gmail.com. Entries are open from 22nd June to 20th July 2026. So what are you waiting for? Show us your talent, represent Sarawak, and take your shot at stardom with Bintang Kecil and Bintang P. Ramlee 2026. Are you charismatic? Do you have a captivating voice and absolute confidence in front of the camera? 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Knowledge of local ethnic language is a huge plus. 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Be the face and voice that inspires millions. Step up, unleash your talent, and make your mark with RTM Sarawak.

And of course, welcome back to All That Jazz right here on Red FM Fall Variety. And now it's time for Total Control Live, where I get to the songs that you requested. Okay, I got three groups to handle here. I got the WhatsApp gang, I got the FB gang, and I got the DM gang that just came in. Okay, and of course, first up, we got the DM gang right here. So all you cool cats, please chill. No, I might miss a few just in case, because there's a lot of these that are coming in. The cool cats. First up, we got Hannah. Good evening, Zach. You're actually doing the jazz show? Yes, I am. I am doing the jazz show. I'm not just a rock guy or the clubbing Feng Tao guy. I can also do jazz. I can do R&B. Just don't ask me to do Dangdut or Joget. I know nothing about those songs. But yeah, anyway, now Hannah wants to listen to Errol Garner, Misty. And of course, according to her, sometimes the quietest nights help us hear our own thoughts. That's very true. And of course, Nurul coming in, please play What You Won't Do For Love by Bobby Caldwell. Some people come into our lives for a season, but the lesson they leave stay forever. Elaine Bintulu, I Don't Know Why by Norah Jones. Okay, so hey, you're getting that song. And thank you for making Tuesday night feel like a late night cafe with good company. Well, you're welcome, darling. And it goes Melissa coming in, and she wants to listen to Cheek to Cheek by Ella Fitzgerald and Louis Armstrong, dedicated to the parents celebrating their 42 years of marriage. Oh, that is so cute. And of course, we also got another one coming in right here, and this time I'm going to the FB gang. We got like Mathena Helen. Helen wants to listen to Olivia Dean, and that one's coming your way, So Easy to Fall in Love. And of course, we also have Let Me See Now. We got James Arthur coming in, wants to listen to Dean Martin. Everybody loves somebody. Goes out to his friends that are listening in right now. No, thank you so much and enjoy the show. This is Red FM for a Variety. First up on the show, we got the sounds of Olivia Dean right here on Red FM. All That Jazz with me, Zach.

sounds of Bobby Darin right there with Hello Dolly right here on Red FM 4 Variety. And of course, it's about time for me to bail. I'll see you guys next time. Adios. Goodbye. Be good. I'm going to leave you now with the sounds of Mike Giller with Stay Smooth right here on Red FM.

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4: 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We got great songs coming your way, and have fun, alright? And also, we got a repeat of Tech Me coming in the first hour right here on Signal 1203. But hey, enjoy the songs. Up next, we got the sounds of Big Runga with Sway right here on Signal 1203. Welcome to the show.

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1: Hey, it's Veronica here with Tech Me on Red FM for Variety, your daily dose of gadgets, games, and everything buzzing in the tech world. Let's dive right in, because Apple just dropped a shopping list of new toys, and yes, your wallet is already crying. Apple announcements. First up, the iPhone Air. Apple says it's their thinnest iPhone yet, just 5.6 millimeters slim. So thin, it's almost giving me anxiety about dropping it. It runs on the A19 Pro chip, but here's the catch. The Pro models get 6 GPU cores, while this one only gets 5. Translation? It's the same, but also not the same. Oh, and although Apple insists it has all-day battery life, they also released a special battery pack accessory. You know, just in case their definition of all-day isn't your definition. Then we've got the iPhone 17 family. The Pro and Pro Max come with faster charging, beefed-up cameras, and even filmmaker-friendly features like ProRes RAW and Genlock. Oh, and a new orange finish that's, let's just say, bold. The regular iPhone 17 isn't left out either. It now starts at 256 gigs of storage, rocks a 120Hz display, can hit 3,000 nits of brightness, and even records front and back video at the same time. Perfect for when you want to film your dog and your own face reacting to your dog simultaneously. Accessories? Apple now wants you to literally wear your iPhone like a purse with their new crossbody strap. I mean, who needs handbags when you have a $1,000 phone dangling at your side, right? Other Apple gear. Next, AirPods Pro 3. They've doubled the noise cancellation, added heart rate sensors, and can even live translate conversations. That is, unless you're in the EU, where apparently tech dreams go to die under red tape. And the Apple Watch updates. Series 11 now has 5G, the Ultra 3 can send texts via satellite, and the SE 3 is still the budget one. No surprises there. Industry buzz. Outside of Cupertino, there's a new thing called Really Simple Licensing, or RSL. Think of it as a permission slip for AI web crawlers. Websites can say yes, scrape me, or no thanks, depending on whether the AI company has the right license token. It's created by one of the same folks who gave us RSS, so it might actually catch on. And speaking of protection, there's a service called Delete Me that goes after data brokers. These are the people selling your phone number, your address, and probably the embarrassing nickname your aunt still calls you. Delete Me forces them to erase that data. Basically, it's a spammer's worst nightmare. Quick bits. All right, lightning round. Remember when we all blamed Windows 11 for breaking SSDs? Turns out it wasn't Microsoft's fault this time. Shocking, I know. It was actually SSD makers shipping devices with buggy pre-release firmware. Update yours and maybe update your trust issues while you're at it. Spotify is finally giving us lossless audio at no extra charge. That's 24-bit FLAC streaming. Apple and Tidal still offer higher numbers, but honestly, most of us can't tell the difference, except that one friend who insists they can. NVIDIA has a new AI GPU called the Rubin CPX, packing 128 gigs of GDDR7 memory. Think of it as the co-pilot to their bigger AI chips. Nerd candy. And finally, the Pocket Cyan. It's a quirky little gadget that turns plant biosignals into music. Yes, your houseplant can now drop beats. Don't freak out, though. You can't kill it, and it can't kill you. Probably. And that's your tech roundup on Tech Me. I'm Veronica. And remember, whether it's an iPhone thin enough to slice cheese or a fern making lo-fi beats, tech never stops surprising us. 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

Hey, gamers. It's your girl, Dana, sliding into Tech Me right here on Red FM for Variety. Now listen, some games drop quietly, and some take 7 years to finally show up and steal your entire weekend. You know exactly where I'm going with this. Hollow Knight Silksong. Now, let's be real. Expectations for this one were higher than my caffeine levels on a boss fight night. It started life as a little DLC, then blew up into a full sequel to one of the most beloved indies ever. So the big question, after all the memes, the waiting, the silk sanity, was it worth it? For me, oh honey, yes. 1,000 times yes. Even when it made me want to throw my controller across the room. This time you play as Hornet, fast, fierce, and not afraid to smack anyone who gets too close. Unlike the Silent Knight, she actually talks, and trust me, she's got personality. 1 minute she's polite and chivalrous, the next she's threatening to stab you. Or, you know, actually stabbing you. Girl's got range. The world of Farloom is stunning. Hand-drawn art so detailed you'll stop mid-fight just to admire it. Benches creak when Hornet sits. Corpses stick to spikes. Even the bleakest areas have beauty tucked into the shadows. And don't even get me started on Christopher Larkin's soundtrack. It goes from haunting pianos to frantic violins to full-on orchestral drama. Absolute chef's kiss. Combat? Faster, sharper, sexier. Hornet zips around with dashes, plunges, and eventually her needle grapple that makes you feel like a total badass. Tools and crests let you mix up your playstyle. Maybe you're into exploration boosts, or maybe you're like me and want buzzsaws on the ground and little bug minions chewing on enemies' ankles. But heads up, Silksong is harder than Hollow Knight. Enemies hit harder, healing takes guts, and ambushes will make you swear out loud. You'll die. A lot. But when you finally master Hornet's aerial ballet of attack,

actually worth it. That's it from me, Dana the Gamer Girl, on Tech Me at Red FM for Variety. Stick around because we've got more tech, gaming, and gadget goodness coming up. And hey, if you see me crying in Bone Bottom at 3 a.m., just know it's not a breakdown. It's called dedication.

Hey folks, Steve the Gadget Guy here, and welcome back to Tech Me, your one-stop tech review segment on Red FM. Apple just wrapped up their big September 2025 event, and yes, new iPhones are here. We've got the iPhone 17, 17 Pro, and a brand new model called the iPhone Air. Let's break down what you really need to know. Steve, first up, the regular iPhone 17. At first glance, it looks almost identical to last year's model, but two changes stand out. One, Apple finally gave the base iPhone's ProMotion, that buttery smooth 120Hz display we used to only see on Pro models.

And two, a clever new 24-megapixel square selfie camera that can instantly crop vertical or horizontal shots without you flipping the phone around. Add the faster A19 chip, brighter screen at 3,000 nits, and double the starting storage at 256 gigs. And suddenly, the basic iPhone feels a lot less basic. Now, the iPhone 17 Pro. This is where Apple really flexed. The design changes. They've moved to a new camera bar, or plateau, that actually hides more than just cameras. Inside, Apple rearranged the guts of the phone to free up space for a bigger battery and added a vapor chamber cooling system. Translation? It runs cooler, lasts longer, and delivers up to 40% better sustained performance. Battery life now pushes up to 39 hours of video playback. The camera's also got love. A new 48-megapixel 4x telephoto lens replaces last year's 12-megapixel 5x, giving you sharper zoom shots with less compromise. If you're serious about performance and photography, this is the clear winner. But then there's the wild card, the brand new iPhone Air. This is Apple's thinnest iPhone ever at just 5.6 millimeters, replacing the Plus line. It looks futuristic and feels ridiculously light, but here's the catch. Thinner means compromises. The battery is tiny, it still uses titanium without advanced cooling, and it doesn't even have a SIM slot. It's eSIM only worldwide. Apple even announced a dedicated MagSafe battery pack just to help it last a full day. Starting at $999, it's stylish, but it may overheat, run out of juice quickly, and be less durable. Honestly, it feels more like an experiment than a must-buy. Outside the phones, Apple also dropped a few extras. AirPods Pro 3 with double the noise cancellation, IP57 durability, and built-in heart rate tracking. The Apple Watch Series 11 now supports 5G and adds hypertension detection, while the Watch Ultra 3 gets slimmer bezels and a small bump in battery life. Steve, so quick recap. The iPhone 17 is the crowd pleaser with smoother displays and a clever selfie cam. The 17 Pro is the powerhouse with big upgrades in performance, battery, and cameras. And the iPhone Air? Gorgeous, futuristic, but with real trade-offs. My advice? If you're upgrading, the Pro is the one to beat this year. That's your wrap-up of Apple's 2025 lineup. I'm Steve, the Gadget Guy, and you've been tuned into Tech Me on Red FM, your home for all things tech, gadgets, and future trends. Stick around, because the future's only getting smarter.

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1: Assalamualaikum warahmatullahi wabarakatuh, and a very good day to all Red FM listeners. Welcome to another episode of Tech Me, where we explore the technologies shaping our present and defining our future. My name is TS Nolaila Rosli, and today I want to take you on a journey, not to another country, not to another planet, but into another dimension altogether. A place where reality blends with imagination and where the impossible suddenly feels within reach. This is the world of virtual reality, or VR. So, what exactly is VR? Virtual reality, or VR, is a technology that creates a fully immersive computer-generated environment. Unlike a movie that you simply watch, VR places you inside the story, with a headset covering your eyes and sensor tracking your movement. Every turn of your head, every step, and even your gesture are translated into the virtual world. You're not a spectator. You are a participant. But while VR feels futuristic, it is not as new as many think. Its roots go back more than half a century. In the 1960s, a computer scientist named Ivan Sutherland created the first VR headset, a device so heavy and clunky it had to be suspended from the ceiling. People call it the Sword of Damocles because of its intimidating size. So the image was basic, the experience limited, but it planted a seed. From there, the VR slowly evolved. In the 70s and the 80s, the military used simulators to train pilots, letting them practice flying in a safe environment. And in the 90s, we saw the first attempt of arcade VR, a bulky machine with low-quality graphics, but exciting nonetheless. And today, VR has transformed into lightweight, sleek and powerful headset that deliver experiences once thought impossible. So fast forward to now, virtual reality is no longer just an experiment. It is part of mainstream technology. Devices like the Meta Quest 3, PlayStation VR 2 and HTC Vive offer crystal clear visual, fast response time and interactive gameplay that feels almost real. So one of the latest and most popular trends is social VR. These are virtual spaces where people gather as avatar, interact, and even work together. So imagine your team is scattered across different countries. Instead of joining a video call, you all meet in a virtual conference room, shake hands, and collaborate as if you were side by side. It's a new frontier of digital interaction. And another exciting area is the virtual reality for fitness. Okay, for many, exercise can feel boring. VR changes that. Instead of running on a treadmill staring at a wall, you could climb Mount Everest, fight a virtual boxing match, or dance to interactive video games that make you sweat without realizing you are working out. It's a fitness reimagined. And then there's a mixed reality, a bridge between the digital and the physical. This is where the virtual reality blends with your actual environment. So imagine your living room turning into a racetrack, or your classroom becoming a science lab filled with interactive experiments. This combination of virtual and real is opening up even more creative possibilities. Okay, now let's explore where virtual reality is actually being used in the real world. Because it's not just about games and fun, but VR is reshaping entire industries. In education, for example, students are no longer limited to textbooks. With VR, they can explore the pyramid of Egypt, they can travel inside the human bloodstream, or visit outer space, all from the classroom. and medical students, for example, practice surgeries on virtual patients, reducing mistakes before they operate on real ones. And in entertainment, gaming is where most people encounter VR first. Instead of pressing button, you swing swords, dodge bullets, or fly through galaxies with your own movement. But entertainment goes further. VR concerts are becoming a trend, where fans from all around the world gather to watch their favorite artists perform in immersive 3D stages. And in healthcare, doctors use VR simulation to rehearse complex surgeries. Therapists help patients overcome fears like flying or heights by safely exposing them to those scenarios in VR. Even rehabilitation programs for stroke or accident victims use VR-based exercises that feel like games, making recovery less stressful and more engaging. And in tourism, VR is opening new door for travel. Want to see a hotel room before booking? Take a VR tour. Want to experience the street of Tokyo or the beaches of Bali before buying a ticket? VR can make it happen. For those unable to travel due to cost or health, VR brings the world to their doorstep. So, amazing, right? And business and design, in this industry, architect, engineer, designers walk through virtual models of buildings or products before a single brick is laid or machine is built. Retailers let customers try on clothes or preview furniture in their homes using the VR apps. This actually saves time, money, and of course, reduce waste. So, now, many of you may be wondering, with VR growing so quickly, what skills should we develop if we want to be part of this revolution? Okay, so here's some skills that we need to know, at least. Number one, digital literacy. At the foundation, we need to be comfortable with using technology, whether it's smartphone, computers, or VR devices. Number two, creativity and design thinking. Virtual reality is about creating engaging experiences. So imagination is just as important as the technical skills. Number three, the 3D modeling and coding. Tools like Unity, Unreal Engine, and Blender are the backbone of the VR development. Learning programming language like C# or Python can help bring the virtual reality worlds to life. Number four, the soft skill. You know, storytelling, empathy, and teaching matters. So the VR isn't just about machine. It's about making people feel. So designing a VR classroom or a therapy session requires understanding of human behavior, not just writing a code. And last but not least, adaptability. Because VR is still evolving, the best skill you can have is flexibility. Be ready to explore, to learn new tools, and to adapt as the technologies grows. These skills means that virtual reality is not limited to engineers or programmers. Teachers, designers, healthcare workers, and entrepreneurs can all contribute to shaping meaningful virtual reality experiences. So, to wrap up, the virtual reality is no longer a science fiction. It is a science fact. It's already changing how we learn, how we play, how we heal, and even how we connect with each other. But with all new technologies, the true challenge lies not in what VR can do, but in what we choose to do with it. Will virtual reality become just an escape from reality, or will it become a tool to enhance reality? Will we use it to distract ourselves or to educate, inspire, and to heal? The future of VR does not belong only to engineers or tech companies. It belongs to all of us, teachers, doctors, business leaders, students, and families. Virtual reality is not just about building apps or headsets. It's about building worlds. And the kind of worlds we create will shape the kind of future we live in. This is Tech Me on Red FM. Thank you for joining me today. And remember, the future may be virtual, but the impact will always be real. Take care and goodbye.

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You're tuned in to Movie Buzz on Red FM, where we sift through the good, the bad, and the absolutely bonkers so you don't waste precious hours of your life. I'm your host, Dana, and today we're flexing a little, literally, because we're diving into the action comedy K-drama Strong Girl Namsoon. The spiritual successor to Strong Girl Do Bong-soon, this show brings back the super strength concept with a brand new heroine, a new mystery, and an energy drink so shady it makes pre-workout supplements look like sunshine and vitamins. Let's get into it. Strong Girl Namsoon follows Gang Namsoon, a bubbly young woman blessed with superhuman strength who returns to Korea after being separated from her family as a child. She reunites with her eccentric, ridiculously wealthy mother and equally powerful grandmother. Yes, this is a family where peak strength is genetic and chaos is inherited. Their lives take a wild turn when a dangerous new drug epidemic sweeps Seoul, tied to a suspicious global company and its unnervingly handsome CEO. What starts as a family reunion spirals into crime fighting, undercover work, and comedic mayhem. The premise? Fun. Absurd? Absolutely. Entertaining? More often than not, yes. Characters and cast performance. Lee Yumi as Namsoon is a highlight, quirky, bright, and effortlessly lovable. She brings physical comedy, emotional beats, and that human golden retriever charm. Kim Jong-un and Kim Hae-suk, playing her mother and grandmother, absolutely steal scenes. Think tag team chaos, luxury drama, and grandmotherly wisdom delivered with the power of a small meteor. Aung Sung-woo plays the detective love interest. He's earnest, adorable, and functions largely as the normal human boyfriend trying not to die when his girlfriend casually lifts cars. K-drama tradition respected. And then there's Byeon Woo-suk as the villain. The man is charismatic enough to make global crime look like a viable career path. He's easily one of the strongest parts of the series, pun fully intended. Writing and pacing. The show mixes comedy, romance, and crime drama, but not always smoothly. Expect episodes that stretch longer than necessary, classic K-drama indulgence, comedy that lands more often than it misses, a crime plot that somehow feels both predictable and over the top. A romance arc that's cute, but not the main dish. Does it get messy? Yes. Is the mess entertaining? Also yes. Action and cinematography. If you're watching for action scenes where someone casually yeets a motorcycle, lifts shipping containers, or kicks through walls, congratulations, you've found your show. The effects aren't Marvel level, but they're charming, creative, and perfectly serviceable for a fantasy K-drama tone. Visual style, bright, candy-colored, energetic, very on brains. The series offers a mix of girl power messaging, found family and real family dynamics, corporate corruption, the dangers of addiction, and a surprising amount of heart underneath all the slapstick. It's lighter than it looks, heavier than you expect, and occasionally tries to be both at once. The verdict. Strong Girl Namsoon is not a perfect show, but it is a highly entertaining one. If you want realism, this is not your stop. If you want fun, heart, and superhuman women throwing around luxury cars, welcome aboard. It's bold, silly, heartfelt, and very watchable, especially if you don't take it too seriously. Rating for Movie Buzz 7.5/10, chaotic but charming, a protein shake of comedy, action, romance, and glitter. And that's your Movie Buzz review for today on Red FM. If you've watched Strong Girl Namsoon, let me know. Did it make you laugh, cringe, or immediately wish you had superpowers? Stick around. More music, more movies, and more buzz coming up right after this.

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3: I had met her that night. Then
2: no, that's why I'm here. I've been reading some stuff on Dark Jurassic. Brooklyn's death was no accident. She was targeted.
3: But why? Who would even want to do that?
2: I don't know for sure, but whoever killed Brooklyn is coming after the rest of us, too. We need to warn the others. Sammy? Kenji? Yes?
4: We've got a problem.
2: We're all in danger. And whoever is hunting us, they're using raptors to do it.
4: Raptors? For real?

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1: Where was she going?
2: This site is tracking the location of a bunch of dinosaurs. How many people are in on this?
0: We need a plan!
3: Want to make a little chaos?
0: Is really happening?
2: Yeah, it's happening.

What's up, movie lovers? It's your girl Dot here on Movie Buzz on Red FM, where we break down what's hot, what's not, and what's worth your precious binge time. And today, oh yes, we're diving claws first into Jurassic World Chaos Theory, the animated series that's stomping its way up the charts and roaring louder than your neighbour's motorcycle at 2 a.m. Let's go. So here's the setup. Chaos Theory picks up 6 years after the events of Camp Cretaceous. Our beloved, slightly traumatised Nublar 6 are now back in the real world, except, small problem, the real world is now full of dinosaurs. And as if dodging a charging Triceratops isn't stressful enough, there's also a shady conspiracy bubbling underneath society, involving dinosaur trafficking, secret organisations, and some seriously messy human greed. Basically, what happens when Jurassic Park stops being a vacation disaster and becomes everyday life? All right, let's talk strengths, because this show has teeth. Big ones. Number one, real character drama. This isn't the usual kids scream and run from dinosaurs formula. The show lets the Nublar 6 grow up, emotionally, morally, traumatically. And yes, it hits harder than expected for an animated series. Number two, a darker, more mature tone. Honestly, Chaos Theory feels more like the original Jurassic Park films than the recent sequels. There's suspense, horror, moral dilemmas, and moments where you'll think, this is definitely not for little kids. Number three, world-building done right. Dinosaurs are part of society now, and the show explores the laws, consequences, black market trade, and all the chaos that comes with that. It expands the universe in a way that actually feels believable. Number four, beautiful animation and sound. The dinosaurs look fantastic, the action sequences are cinematic, and the soundtrack gives you that iconic Jurassic goosebump feeling. Dot's rating for production quality, 9/10. Because a T-Rex looks extra good in HD. Now, no show is perfect, even one with raptors. First hiccup, pacing. Some episodes take their sweet time building up drama, maybe a little too sweet. Think more slow burn thriller, less non-stop dinosaur mayhem. Second, the action isn't constant, which is fine for story lovers, but if you're here for all-out dinosaur chaos every episode, you may feel teased. Third, it depends heavily on past seasons. If you didn't watch Camp Cretaceous, some emotional payoffs might fly over your head faster than a pteranodon at Kalia. Who should watch this? This show is perfect for Jurassic fans who want something deeper than dinosaur go raw, teens and young adults who love character-driven storytelling, families, but maybe not the very young ones, unless your kid likes nightmare fuel, anyone who loves a good conspiracy thriller with fangs. And the critics, they're giving this series massive love, even dropping a juicy 100% score on some platforms. Big raw energy. All right, verdict time. Jurassic World Chaos Theory is a smart, surprisingly emotional, beautifully animated ride that proves the Jurassic franchise still has legs and claws and occasionally wings. If you want a show that blends heart, suspense, and dinosaur chaos with actual narrative depth, this one deserves a spot on your weekend binge list. Dot's final score, 8.5/10, a fierce, heartfelt, dino-powered win. That's your Movie Buzz review for today. I'm Dot, reminding you, if you hear something big crashing in the bushes, don't walk toward it. Stick around, more great music coming up right here on Red FM.

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8: Hello, Red FM fam. It's Dana here, and welcome to 34 Voices, where stories meet style and history gets a little cheeky. Today, I've got something super nostalgic for you. It's cute, it's classy, and it carries curry like a champ. The Nyonya Tiffin Carrier, or as we say in Malay, Mangkuk Tingkat. If you've seen these gorgeous stack containers in heritage cafes or at grandma's house, you know they're not just any lunchbox. Oh no, these babies have stories. Colonial history, Peranakan fashion, weddings, love, food. Basically the whole Straits Chinese drama packed into four little tiers. So grab a cup of tea and let's open up the stack of history. Limbang, 104.1.

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6: All right, where did this fabulous food carrier come from? Let's go back in time. Origins and early days. The Tiffin story actually starts with the British. Yup, blame the colonials for our obsession with lunch containers. The word tiffin comes from an old slang word meaning to take a little drink or snack. By the 1800s, the British in India started using it for their light midday meal. And because it was too hot for a heavy lunch, they started using stacked containers to keep food separate and warm. When the British came to Malaya, they brought the idea here. But guess what? The locals, especially the Straits Chinese, looked at those plain tin carriers and said, "Air, ugly la, let's make it fabulous." And so the Nyonya Tiffin Carrier was born. Early versions were simple metal or enamel, great for practical use. But as the Peranakans got creative, they turned it into something stunning. Porcelain, pastel colors, hand-painted flowers, phoenixes, serious art vibes. And the name Mangkuk Tingkat? That's Malay for tiered bowls. Makes sense, right? Practical and poetic. That's our ancestors for you. So yeah, the British gave us the lunchbox idea, and the Peranakans said, "Thank you, next." We're adding flowers and making it Instagram-worthy in 1900. Up next after the break, we're diving into what makes the Nyonya Tiffin Carrier so extra. The colors, the motifs, the meaning behind those beautiful designs. You don't want to miss it.

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7: 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Welcome back. Now let's talk about why Nyonya tiffin carriers are basically the Louis Vuitton of lunch containers. Seriously, they weren't just about carrying food, they were status symbols. Here's what makes them special. Colors, pastel pink, turquoise, green, blue, so striking. If you had a colorful tiffin, people knew you had taste. Motifs, oh, the details. Flowers like peonies for prosperity, chrysanthemums for long life, and the majestic phoenix for beauty and virtue. Sometimes, you'd even see fruits like pomegranates, symbolizing fertility. Wink, wink? Yes, Auntie was sending messages through her lunchbox. Materials. The top-tier carriers were porcelain, often made in China and shipped to Malaya for the Peranakan elites. They were hand-painted masterpieces. And the frame? Usually brass or steel, with a fancy handle so you could carry your nasi lemak like a boss. Imagine showing up at school with that. Everyone else has plastic containers, and you roll in with a pastel porcelain tiffin like, yeah, I'm different. Coming up after the next track, how these tiffins played a role in weddings, love stories, and everyday life. Spoiler, they weren't just for lunch, they were for romance too.

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1: Part 3. Everyday life and ceremonial role. Okay, fam, let's talk about how these carriers fit into daily life. Back in the day, everyone used them. Husbands brought food to work in them. Kids carried them to school, and housewives packed them for picnics. Basically the Tupperware of the 1900s, but prettier. But here's the romantic part. Tiffin carriers were a big deal in weddings. Peranakan weddings lasted 12 days. Yes, 12. And during that time, food was exchanged between families using tiffins. The dishes inside? Full of symbolism. Sweet desserts for a sweet marriage, round dumplings for unity. Even the colors on the tiffin meant good luck for the couple. And here's something cute. Some families use them to send food to neighbors as a gesture of love and friendship. You'd send ayam pongte in a tiffin and wait for them to return it, hopefully full of something yummy. Like, hey, I sent you curry. 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Next up, we'll talk about the modern comeback of these heritage beauties and some fun facts that will make you love them even more. Stay tuned.

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8: So what happened to tiffin carriers? Well, after World War II, mass-produced enamel tiffins became super common. Then came plastic and bye-bye heritage chic. But good news, they're back, baby. Today, you'll find them in Heritage Cafes.

我絕不罕有，往街里繞過一周，我便化烏有。